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WWBD Sumter, Florence, and the PD. It's classic rock that really rocks. 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

0: a P-I-G pig.
1: Oh, yeah. 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

There's one from Scorpion's 1988 album, Savage Amusement. And it's darn savage. That's correct. That's truth in advertising. It's Matt Wardlaw on Ultimate Classic Rock. It's a real pleasure being joined by Klaus Meine and Rudolf Schenker from the Scorpions tonight. In addition to the Vegas residency that we've been talking about, they also have a new Hurricane graphic novel coming out in October, inspired by

0: rock you like a hurricane. Guys, this thing sounds pretty cool.
1: It's very cool when you see it. I mean, it's about scorpions touring far out galaxies, you know, doing a tour through the universe, you know, and touching down in a planet like Venus 7 or something, which is ruled by woman only, you know. And, you know, and since the scorpions played everywhere on planet Earth, you know, this is the next
2: step
1: touring adventure, you know. And of course, we have to run for our lives there because the women, they don't like men, you know. And but it's the coolest after show party in the galaxy. And so we had to do this and check it out. In the end, everything is cool. Yeah, and it's based around the video for Rock You Like a Hurricane, the band playing in a cage with all those girls hanging out in the cage, you know, and going crazy. And I mean, it's really cool, very well done. And yeah, it's the first graphic novel, and we're very proud of it. It's pretty cool.
0: We'll have more of our conversation with Klaus and Rudolph of Scorpions as we continue with UCR.
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0: 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The Hurricane graphic novel hitting the shelves in October. 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Klaus and Rudolph are here with us tonight. So this graphic novel, as I mentioned, is inspired in part by Rock You Like a Hurricane, but specifically the music video for Rock You Like a Hurricane. I wondered, what are your memories about how the song itself came together?
1: I mean, one thing came in my mind. It was not easy to do this lyrics, by the way, because there were, I think, seven, this was the seventh time, no? Lyrics.
2: Yeah, maybe.
1: Maybe 8 or 9.
2: Home and me were working on
1: yeah,
2: it.
1: Yeah, yeah, yeah. And there came always, and here, oh, you like it. Oh, you like it. No, it's not, feels not right. And I tell you one thing, we made them crazy. That they're, oh, again, good. But then the point came. It was perfect. And everybody in the room, in the studio said, yes, now we have it.
2: Something like, here we are, rocking you America or something, you know. But it had to be like, here I am.
1: Sheep, yeah.
2: It's me, it's us, here I am, rock you like a hurricane, you know. It took a while until we made it, and Herman had some good ideas for the verses, you know, like a diary of his touring life, you know. So, and in the end, it was like Rock You Like a Hurricane. It can be a big anthem in sport events these days, wherever you go, or it can be played in a series like Stranger Things, you know, to reach out for a whole new audience. Young kids never heard about the Scorpions, and they hear Rock You Like a Hurricane for the very first time in a successful Netflix show like Stranger Things. It's pretty cool. I mean, this song has a very long life, and it's really, truly one of our big classics.

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Witness the news that there is a terrifying video that shows an octopus stuck to a fisherman's face as the fisherman struggles to free himself. You're right. I think I'm just going to stay out of the water and listen to some good rock and roll instead with you fine folks. For those of you about to rock, we've got the metal horns up in your honor. Full salute. 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

0: Just don't squeeze too hard, okay? Red Hot Chili Peppers, we will continue with our contrary ways and play a couple of C-level bands. And look, that sounds bad, so I'm going to try again. We're going to play music by bands that start with a C. I'm talking about The Clash, The Cars, even some music that does not start with a C. Stick with us. 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

We appreciate you rocking here with us, whether you're in the Caspa or wherever you might be presently. Do let me know what you're getting into out there tonight. Our 9 at 9 is next, and it is one that was suggested by a member of the UCR universe. I will tell you more about all of that in a moment after this from the Cars.

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I want to give a big thanks to Dwayne, who wrote in and suggested our 9 at 9 for tonight. He said, "Hi, Matt, I have a 9 at 9 set list for you. You might have to deviate from the UCR format a couple times." He gave me 9 heart-related songs. And indeed, as part of those heart-related songs, he suggested songs by Dionne Warwick and Mariah Carey, in addition to a bunch of rock stuff that you're going to hear tonight. And while we do love the ladies, Dwayne, I think my bosses would murder me with a dull pair of scissors if I played Dionne and Mariah. But thanks to you, good sir, we're going to roll a full hour of heart-related songs, and I think you're going to approve of where we landed with everything. It's Matt Wardlaw. Big thanks to Dwayne. Here is his next pick for tonight's 9 at 9. It's a great one from the Rolling Stones, and it's Ultimate Classic Rock.

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The 80s. 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

0: Tonight's 9 at 9 is 100% courtesy of the UCR Universe's own Dwayne, who sent us his 9 at 9 featuring a bunch of cool heart-related songs, and we're playing a good number of the tunes that he sent us. You can get in on the action as well. 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And if you're new to this 9 at 9 thing, we play 9 songs all connected by a certain theme. So send me 9 songs connected by a theme. Use your brain. Have some fun. We will all have some fun thanks to you. This is Ultimate Classic Rock.
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If you're just joining us, Dwayne sent us a 9 at 9 loaded up with a bunch of heart-related songs. Man, between the songs that he sent me and the songs that I've been thinking of, we could play about 180 heart songs, but we have room for just 9 here in this particular hour. And here's another one from Dwayne, and it's Ultimate Classic Rock.

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This is the heart-related songs 9 at 9 as suggested by our buddy Dwayne. You can give me your suggestions for a 9 at 9, and if I use it, I will send you some fun prizes from our prize vault. 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Dwayne suggested Tom Petty and the Heartbreakers for his heart-related songs, 9 at 9. Now, I grabbed a deeper cut from Tom and the boys off of their album, Long After Dark. Check it out. 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

0: If you're just joining us, our 9 at 9 tonight was suggested by an actual real listener in the UCR universe who took the time to share thoughts and send me an email with a 9 at 9 suggestion involving heart songs. And Dwayne knocked it out of the park, especially picking Heartless by Heart. What a great song that is. Turning 50 years old next year. Fans first heard Heartless on Heart's Magazine album, which was released initially in March of 1977. It's Matt Wardlaw. We will finish off our 9 at 9 momentarily here at Ultimate Classic Rock.
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That's nine songs. Our 9 at 9 from Dwayne, who suggested a stack of heart-related songs as our theme for tonight. And I made a change to his pick for Tom Petty and the Heartbreakers, and I got to thinking maybe that's not fair. Maybe that's a little bit wrong. So I want to play the Petty song that Dwayne originally suggested. Two Tom Petty songs for the price of one. That's not a bad deal, right? Let's hit the trail for this next one. It's Ultimate Classic Rock.

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0: Kicking off UCR Backstage, we are hearing songs from the big 60th anniversary concert that Scorpions played last summer in their hometown of Hanover, Germany, starting with a cool medley that they've been doing featuring some of the deep cuts and old school songs from their catalog. It's Matt Wardlaw and Ultimate Classic Rock, and Rudolph and Klaus of Scorpions are joining us, and it seems like it must have been quite a production putting together this amazing concert with Judas Priest and Alice Cooper.
1: I mean, of course, we were thinking about where we do it, where we do it in 50 years, you know, and 60 years. But, you know, after thinking about Munich, about whatever, we said, no, look, we have to stay to our hometown. We do it in our stadium and we make it like crazy and rocking and powerful. So that was the right decision, because it was fantastic. We had a great promoter who was helping us to get what we need to get. And it was an adventure, like really 60 years of rock and roll with the Scorpions.
2: Yeah. And to have Judas Priest and Alice Cooper on the bill.
1: Good friends, you know, of us.
2: Yeah. So it was really like the idea was to give an audience something special, and was like a mini Wacken, you know.

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0: There's one more from the big 60th anniversary concert that Scorpions did last summer in their hometown of Hanover, Germany. And if you're just joining us, we've been hanging out with Klaus Meyn and Rudolf Schenker of Scorpions. We will have more from those guys later tonight on Ultimate Classic Rock.
1: Man, I love this place. I've been surfing here since I was a kid. Now, seeing my grandson out on the water, it means everything to me. Watching him and taking in the blue waves, the sea breeze, the blurry horizon.
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And he realized he had left out one of the songs he wanted to put in. 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Here's requested Bob Seger. It's UCR.

We will have a bit more from the Scorpions in the next hour. It's Wardlaw. So many flashbacks running through my alleged brain tonight as we are playing all this great music. Aerosmith's Pump was a big record for me early as a music fan. And then the day that I discovered Ozzy and Black Sabbath, forget about it. It was all over after that. I was obsessed, and I still am, I guess. It's Ultimate Classic Rock.

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We still have room for your requests if you want to get those over my way. We've got requested Steve Miller Band and more as we continue with Ultimate Classic Rock.

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The feeling feels very right tonight on UCR, and that is in large part thanks to all of you listening out there in the universe and all of your great suggestions for tunes. I appreciate the stories that you're sharing my way about what some of these songs mean to you as well. 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Let's keep rocking with the Steve Biller Band.

0: 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WWBD Sumter, Florence, and the PD. 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
1: 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Yeah! On Ultimate Classic Rock.

The Demon is 77 years young today. Happy birthday to Gene Simmons of KISS. It's Matt Wardlaw on Ultimate Classic Rock. And 51 years ago today, Bruce Springsteen released his third album, and I think we all remember what it felt like the first time we heard this next song.

0: Boy, speaking of Rockiversaries, Boston's first album came out 50 years ago today. What a moment that was for rock and roll music, and what a moment it continues to be each and every time we hear songs from that monumental first album by Boston. And a couple of years later, they proved that they had more in the tank with the Don't Look Back album, but that is another story for another day, and that day is not today. But do feel free to crank up both of those albums loud tomorrow as you're out and about. I think I might have to do the same. It's ultimate classic rock.
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Yesterday was birthday number 79 for Jimmy Foxx, the drummer, founder, and namesake of the James Gang. It was cool to see the gang get back together to play a few different times in the past several years, starting with their appearance at the tribute to late Foo Fighters drummer Taylor Hawkins. Here's to many more, Jimmy. And thank you for all of the great music you've shared our way over the years. This is Ultimate Classic Rock.

0: Let's hear a bit more from the Scorpions. As promised, it's always great to have Rudolph and Klaus with us. We just heard Def Leppard's Hysteria, and Def Leppard, one of the bands who shared the stage with Scorpions at the Monsters of Rock Festival in 1986. So it has been 40 years. I wondered what sort of memories you two have of that day.
1: We were driving to the gig, and I mean, it's a racetrack, right? And so all of a sudden on the way to the stage, there were motorbikes coming in front of us, you know. And
2: driving in a different direction.
1: Yeah.
2: Coming to us and doing this, you know. And we didn't know. We thought we were on the right track. No, we wasn't. We were on the wrong track going to the stage. It was a little bit spooky.
1: Yeah, but such an amazing gig in those days.
2: Fantastic, yes.
1: And to play really on this big stage with all those great acts and an amazing audience, you know, it was really the best times in our life, you know, to be a part of a big festival like this, like the Monsters of Rock. It was fantastic. We were proud. Young band from Germany, we're proud to be part of it, you know.
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1: Our thanks to Scorpions, the great Rudolf Schenker and Klaus Meine for joining us tonight on the show. Always a pleasure to catch up with those guys. Don't forget, check out their Las Vegas residency if you can. You can see the tour dates at the UCR website. And they also have that great Hurricane graphic novel coming in October as well. So there's a lot to enjoy for Scorpions fans, so get to it. It's Matt Wardlaw. This is Ultimate Classic Rock. 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

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It is your erstwhile pal, Wardlaw. 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

0: 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This next song has not been tested, researched, studied, or probed.
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2: If I'm going to continue to watch soccer, and I enjoy the game, especially at the highest level, first let's start with the ref. 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
8: The need for more labor in U.S. agriculture is a never-ending challenge for farmers and ranchers. Bob Larson has more.
9: Well, it's no secret that finding adequate, affordable ag labor is a huge challenge for farmers, especially in recent years. U.S. Representative Dan Newhouse, a farmer himself, says it's a big problem here in the Northwest where we're always looking for help, no matter where they're from.
10: We have a lot of specialty crops in Washington State, and when those cherries are ready or those apples are ready or the hops, you got to pick them. They won't wait for anybody, and if you don't have the people there to help you do it.
9: And it's not as simple, Newhouse says, as just paying more.
10: There's a certain number of people that tell me that, you know, as farm work employers, we just have to pay more, or we just have to, you know, be more aggressive at finding Americans who need those jobs. And we all know that those jobs are available, but we're not seeing anybody or very few people that are coming forward wanting them.
9: And for those who think foreign guest workers are stealing jobs,
10: people that have that kind of opinion exist, but I got to say that the number of people that believe that is much less than it used to be.
9: Because, Newhouse says, word is getting out.
10: I got to give a lot of credit to the producers around the country for contacting their members of Congress and their senators and talking to them about what's really happening, what they're facing in real life. And that's been very effective.
8: USDA's August World Agriculture Supply and Demand Estimate Reports, or WASD, predicted slightly higher corn and soybean production. But how much trust can farmers put in the numbers? Bryce Knorr, editor emeritus at Farm Futures, says we really don't know how big these yields will end up being.
11: The trouble is these yields tend to change as we get more information, particularly as we get results off the combine. The August report is kind of notorious for that. Sometimes it's right, sometimes it isn't. But remember, this is just based on some field surveys. As we get actual harvest results in, that gives us a much better sense of how big the crops are.
8: Knorr cautions farmers about trading on the headlines.
11: Keep your blinders on. Know where your profit levels are. Know what you need for a profit. And know how important grabbing that while you can get it is to your operation. And again, that change, every operation is going to be different. Some people are going to be able to hang on and gamble. Other people are not.
8: So is it time to price inventory and move on to 2027?
11: If you're going to adopt that, put it in the bin, you are kind of hoping and praying, and you have to be able to live with consequences. And the consequences, if you're going to hold that long term, particularly for like the 9 month length of a typical commodity loan, you know, prices may very well be lower, and they're much more likely to be lower than they are higher. So you do have to be careful. Make sure that you can absorb that risk.
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1: U.S. driving prices for the major driving classes, and that was for Blacks, dark red kidneys, Great Northerns, Navy, pea beans, pintos are lower. Similarly, for chickpeas, prices are also down, a sharper decline in the Pacific Northwest than the Minnesota, North Dakota region. Lentil prices were at $45.3 per hundredweight in July of 2024, but all the way through May 2026, it's now sitting at 17.
0: As for per capita availability for consumers,
1: our preliminary 2025 dry peas, lentils, and chickpea per capita availability increased, but dry beans declined modestly.
0: I'm Rod Bain reporting for the U.S. Department of Agriculture in Washington, D.C.
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2: Maybe you saw this trending on social media. There was a big discussion about words or phrases that show your age. And one of them was the difference between pound sign and hashtag, which is, it's got some nuance because it can be used in different ways where I feel like each word could have its own place. Appreciate your calls.
3: Listen, guys, I had my 16-year-old son call DMV to set up his appointment. At one point, it said, to speak to so-and-so, press the pound sign, and he looked at me with such a confused, dumb face. I was like, hashtag. He's like, oh, that button. Yeah, so that is a thing. What do you suck?
2: I'm curious, Chelsea, to ask your kids if they know that at all.
4: They probably don't.
5: They wouldn't know. They'd be like, I'm sorry, I don't know what a pound sign is.
4: Right, if I just showed them the phone, said, which one is the pound sign? I had one ask me, Mom, is noon 12? Like, there's a little confusion about that.
2: Well, maybe your kids aren't allowed to be the representative of their generation then. How maybe that's you? More than just an age thing. Hang on.
6: Hi, guys. 74-year-old woman here. My daughters used to laugh at me because I called conditioner cream rinse because I grew up in the age of Breck hair products, and they made cream rinse way back when. I have evolved. I call it conditioner. I'm never going to call it product. Anyway, love you guys. Bye.
2: You got to think about product? What's product. That about? Yeah. I'm never going to call it product.
7: I used to work for a farmer that would call each meal dinner. Like, breakfast was dinner, lunch was dinner. Dinner was dinner. We go get us some breakfast in the morning, and let's go get us some dinner every meal. Let's go get some dinner. Take your dinner break. Everything was dinner.
2: Okay, that's not a thing. Is that a thing?
5: How do you know?
2: Yeah, I don't know that that's age related, right? Yeah. I don't think that's an age
4: that's
2: thing.
4: That's just that guy. That's fine.
2: Yeah, he may be the only one saying that.
4: Dinner.
2: 704-FEZ-3200.
8: I have to say, the oldest thing I think I've heard Wilcox say was phone dial. I can't remember the last time I've heard anybody say that.
2: Well, now hold on a second.
5: That was
2: in the discussion of hashtag versus pound sign, okay? That's why that came up. And I said, obviously, you're using hashtag when you're on social media, but on the actual, when you're dialing a phone, am I not allowed to say dialing a phone? Do we not say that anymore?
5: Well, I think he's right in the fact that when you say dial, I think of the circular dial.
4: But even when we had the push button things, we still said phone dial.
2: Well, I mean, on your phone right now, your cell phone, you've got what? Should I be saying keypad? Is that what you want?
4: I mean, a phone dial is a thing, a noun, right? And then dial as a verb.
2: So if you call somebody and you're having to do it the old fashioned way where you're punching in numbers, is that not dialing the phone?
4: Yes.
2: I mean, I realize I'm not doing an old school circular rotary phone. Nobody's thinking of that.
5: You
2: though,
5: are
2: Woody.
5: Using the keypad to dial the phone. Dial in the verb sense is fine, but you were using it as a noun, so now you're old school dial.
4: I'm on Wilcox's side here.
2: 704-FEZ-3200, talk back button available too.
9: You know, when you try to get somebody's attention in a car, so it's not just things you say, and the car next to you want them to roll their window down, you motion your hand.

0: And in that rolling motion, they have no idea what you're talking about.
1: I don't know if they would have no idea. Maybe. There might be somebody who wouldn't have an idea. They might think that was some other kind of indication. Somebody of a certain age is not going to know what you mean.
2: They won't. Why would they?
1: How else would you indicate it? Just put a finger?
2: This, yeah. And use your mouth.
1: Cool beans. Finger and use mouth. Stand by. I'm writing this down.
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7: 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I'm U.S. farm exports face possible retaliatory Canadian tariffs after talks between the two nations collapsed, triggering 50% U.S. duties on many Canadian exports, including farm goods. U.S. dairy producers and exporters face reduced Canadian market access if Canada's retaliatory measures limit U.S. dairy imports starting September 8th. Canadian dairy, honey, sugar, soy proteins, farm inputs, and equipment will now face higher U.S. tariffs. U.S. Trade Ambassador Jameson Greer told MS Now,
8: the Canadians, over a year ago, they prohibited the sale of American wine and spirits in their stores. They put limits on how many autos could go into Canada. And even before that, they restricted the sale of U.S. dairy into Canada.
7: Canadian Prime Minister Mark Carney vowed at an Ottawa press conference dollar-for-dollar retaliation, accusing the U.S. of moving the goalposts.
9: In recent days, the United States proposed new terms that were uneconomic, unfair, and undermined the net benefits for Canada, and called into question the reliability of any deal.
7: Greer argues it was the Canadians who walked away.
8: We told the Canadians, here are some things where we think we can deliver you the best deal in the world. Well, you'll have preferential access over every other country into the United States, and you will be the most preferred partner. And they said, well, we actually need a better situation than that, and walked away.
7: Last-minute hitches included Canada's new demand for lower tariffs on heavy trucks. President Trump stressed before the deal collapsed that it would be, quote, great for our farmers. No new talks had been planned, and some reports said the 50% U.S. tariffs will likely be challenged in court. The Agriculture Coalition for USMCA, meanwhile, is urging the Trump administration to exempt all USMCA-covered products from the new 50% tariffs on about $20 billion of Canadian goods. The coalition says predictable access to Canadian and Mexican markets remain important to U.S. agriculture. The group is calling for continued negotiations and renewal of the trade agreement with targeted improvements. Kyle Nash, I'm SFN News.
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2: Well, not only is it the middle of the week, but also we lose Dolly Parton yesterday. And I was really surprised, I guess, with some of the outpouring of emotion and such on our voicemail. I mean, obviously, she had a huge impact on so many people. And we got calls like this, which I thought were great.
3: Hey, guys, Trent, Alaska. I'm sure you guys are getting 100 stories about Dolly, and I thought I'd just share my moment with her. I never met her, obviously. I'm just some guy in Alaska. But when my son was born, we were pretty poor, and the nurse had to sign up for the Imagination Library, which Dolly sends a book to your kid every month. No matter who they are, you just sign up for it. It's free. I mean, my son was living in a closet. But every month, we got that book. I just thought it was pretty special. There's good people in the world. She was one of them.
2: Yeah, that's it. I feel, and I kind of feel like, depending on how old,
3: Alaska.
2: Whoops, sorry. I feel like how old you are depends on how you remember Dolly Parton.
4: You could have different memories too. Like, I remember growing up, Steel Magnolias. She was a big character in that movie, and I had a friend who, you know, loved her movies. But then when I had kids, we signed up for the Imagination Library too.
2: Mm-hmm.
4: So she's affected generations.
5: Yeah, to Wilcox, your point. I mean, I knew her as a music star.

0: star and then Hollywood actress. And then you learn so much about everything that she did for millions of people throughout the world with, you know, scientific research and books and so much.
1: Mm-hmm. Yeah, it was. And that was the last phase of her life, sort of how I looked at it. And that's the part that I remember most, maybe because it's most recent. I didn't even think of the music part of it, really, to be honest with you. And I remember the movies from when I was a kid. But this whole thing with her supporting families and kids was just kind of, I don't know that there was anyone quite like it. You know what I mean? From the music to the movies to then being so philanthropic with all of her causes, I don't know that there were a ton of people out there doing anything like that.
0: And quietly so, right? It wasn't like, let's face it, we see a lot of people who do good, but they make sure that you know that they do good.
2: Right,
0: where Dolly was just like, this is something I've been doing for decades and don't need to trumpet what I've been doing. I'm just going to keep doing it.
1: She was one of 12 kids, 19 years apart for all of them. Think about that as a mother, Chelsea. There's the real saint right there. Her mother had 12 kids over the span of 19 years. Right. And they didn't, by the way, not like rich or something. So right. Living in very tight quarters. Just amazing to imagine that. More calls.
3: I know Chelsea might be living a little heavy hearted this morning because of Dolly Parton's passing. Yes, she was a great person. And let's just remember all those things. And that she probably, in the deepest part of her heart, thought Woody sucked.
1: Amen to that. There's no question about that.
0: One could only hope.
1: It's funny. We did get a lot of people who are like, I bet Chelsea's not doing well this morning. As if, obviously, Woody and I couldn't care less. It's apparently all just Chelsea for some reason, and I don't even know.
2: I'm the only one who cares.
1: Maybe I kind of know where that's coming from. But
0: no, man,
1: I thought,
0: we don't have feelings.
1: Okay. Is that what it is?
0: Yeah.
1: Also, one of the things when someone passes away, you learn things about them, or at least I do, I feel like. I never had heard Dolly Parton's middle name, for example. And they threw that out there in discussing her passing. Has anybody ever heard Dolly Parton's middle name?
2: Rebecca, right?
1: It is Rebecca. Look at you.
2: Yeah, I had not heard that either.
1: I had never heard that before. So, I don't know. That struck me as well.
0: That's weird.
1: Hmm?
0: I'm first hearing of this right now.
2: I don't think it was a secret. It's strange that we wouldn't have known.
0: But it is one of those things that makes her somehow more human. Like, before, it was just Dolly. Oh, she's Dolly Parton.
2: Mm-hmm. Mm-hmm. That was like a
0: but
2: one
0: you
2: name.
0: Throw... What would you say, Rebecca?
1: Mm-hmm.
0: Wow, she's just like us.
2: She's got a middle name.
1: You sound like you might be high right now.
0: No. It's just happening. One of those things. Like, she was always on a different level, right? You can see that. And mm-hmm. So when you see a more normal version of somebody who's up on that level, you go, oh, that's eye-opening to me.
1: I also find it funny that I heard a lot of people saying, like, man, I had such a crush on her when I was younger. And these are guys who are not 80. So, and Dolly was 80, by the way, which is a ripe old age, but she should live to be 100. Mm-hmm. You know, she's not somebody who should go at 80. But it's also funny to me, the simplicity of men and the guys who are like, man, I had a crush on her. And I was like, you were probably 10 and she was 50. So that speaks to one thing and one thing only. Maybe two things.
0: Mm.
1: And
0: two big things.
1: Check yourself before you wreck yourself. 704-FEZ-3200. Talkback button is also available to you. It's also funny. There was an old interview of her on 60 Minutes. And I don't know quite how long ago this was, but it was a long time ago. And even just the questions that they asked her about her look were funny to me. And her responses were funny, sort of speaking to a different time, I guess, is the way I would phrase it. I want to play at least one of those clips. We'll get to that coming up next.
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5: From the WNBF Newsroom, I'm Lauren Korn. Flock cameras help police catch the driver behind a hit-and-run in Florence. Police arrested Taquan Burgess after they say video caught him hitting a person Monday night near Church and Palmetto Streets before driving away. The victim remains seriously hurt. Burgess is facing charges including leaving the scene of an accident and driving under suspension for the second time. A former Darlington County deputy is accused of taking cash payments from the sex offender registry. Sled arrested William Sumner after

0: after a new employee apparently spotted a $150 discrepancy last month. A closer look found two more missing payments totaling $450. Sumner retired from the department in June and is now charged with embezzlement. Sutt also arrested Sumner in 2021 after allegedly grabbing a student during an argument at Lamar High School. Senator Darlene Graham is claiming the Republican nomination, beating Congressman Ralph Norman in Tuesday's runoff. Governor Henry McMaster appointed Graham after her brother, longtime Senator Lindsey Graham, died last month. President Donald Trump endorsed Graham and campaigned with her at a Myrtle Beach rally last Friday. Now she'll face Democrat Annie Andrews in the general election. Andrews says the special election has not changed her campaign strategy. From the WMBF Newsroom, I'm Lauren Korn.
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2: I got an unusual connection to Dolly. My mom went to school with her. Mother's best friend in high school was her business manager, Judy Ogle. I graduated from the same high school she did as well, 21 years later. And my Uncle Terry used to do all of her press releases when he was alive. Whenever she had one, worked for the local newspaper there in Sevierville. Hearing about her news, the news of her passing, hit pretty hard. Called a few friends of mine that still live in the area. A couple of them are musicians as well. She will be missed.
3: She will be missed. I appreciate that call, and you're always welcome. 704. 704-

0: or Fez 3200. Of course, the talkback button available to you as well on the iHeartRadio app. First of all, I thought it was weird. Last night, one of the networks already had a special loaded up and aired it. And that was ABC, I believe. They did Dolly Parton, an American original. And it aired last night on TV, and now it's streaming on Disney Plus. And I guess it was mostly just a collection of her interviews. But I did think it was interesting just that they've, you know, networks have these things loaded up and ready to roll. And I guess it's like when we see these accidental releases when somebody doesn't die and we see the headline like, oh, so-and-so died, because they have it ready to roll, and then they accidentally sometimes roll it out.
1: And you have to imagine they have quite a few of those, right? You think about the... And I don't wish ill on anybody, but the Dick Van Dykes, Mel Brooks.
2: Oh, yeah.
1: Clint Eastwood. I'm trying to think of like the old people that are still with us.
2: It would be stranger if they suddenly aired something for like a 36-year-old, like when Hayden passed. Like, they don't have that. They're not working on that. But they, when Dolly first got sick.
0: I guess, but I wonder who rings that bell, so to speak. Who calls the meeting and is like, hey, what celebrities do we have that maybe are going to pass away in the next year, potentially?
2: I don't know that that's how the meeting goes. It's not a meeting about who might die.
0: It has to be.
1: I think it's a board, sort of like when you're doing your draft for
0: like a storyboard.
1: Football.
2: I think about when these things come up, too, like that you hear about the sickness. They're like, yeah, maybe we should start working on that then. Not just like a death meeting. I hope not.
0: I bet you they do. Thought this was interesting. This was one of the clips that was circulating. Dolly Parton on 60 Minutes.
3: When you started out with whatever you want to call it, that look, did people really get the wrong idea in the sense that they didn't know that beneath that look there is maybe one of the smartest women around?
4: Well, I certainly got hit on a lot, and a lot of men thought I was as silly as I looked, I guess. You know, I look like a woman, but I think like a man. And in this world of business, that has helped me a lot, because by the time they think that I don't know what's going on, I done got the money and gone.
0: I don't know what year that was, but it feels like, I don't know. I mean, I get what she's saying, obviously. And that was what was fun about her, is that she was just right there.
2: She knew what she was doing.
1: Well, yeah. Morley Safer, I think, was the host.
0: Right, yes.
1: He died in 2016, so.
0: Yeah, well, and I think he had stopped doing it years before that. I don't know, the whole I look like a woman but think like a man and just stuff like that that I don't even know. Would you say that today? Maybe you would. I don't know. I guess if that's how she really feels. It just feels dated. She also said she looks silly. Why? What does that even mean? Why would she say she looks silly? I didn't hear that wrong, did I?
4: Well, I certainly got hit on a lot, and a lot of men thought I was as silly as I looked, I guess. You know, I look like a woman, but I think like a man. And in this world of business, that has helped me a lot, because by the time they think that I don't know what's going on, I done got the money and gone.
0: Just fascinating to me. The other thing is, with all of the products that she endorsed, I mean, and there were so many, I also saw that you were being warned that there are others out there claiming that she endorsed things that she did not, including a warning about CBD gummies and keto products that she did not endorse, but have been floating around out there on social media as if they were Dolly Parton endorsed products, which I thought was also funny. But I remember she had a whole line of stuff at Dollar General and those sorts of places. Mm-hmm. So, and
2: the cake mixes.
0: Duncan Hines, that's right. She had that. She was co-branding cotton candy products.
2: Okay.
0: From some company called Fun Sweets.
2: She was always doing something. She was that her cup of ambition coffee. That was coming out, right?
0: But not CBD gummies or keto products. She did do the recent thing. I think the most recent in public was the opening of the
1: truck stop?
0: Yeah, truck stop, convenience store, whatever you want to call it. Sort of the challenger to the Buc-ee's empire. It's fascinating. I appreciate your calls. Obviously, we can't get to all of it. We probably won't spend 4 hours on Dolly this morning, but it's been amazing, and we appreciate everybody sharing memories.
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6: 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You don't want to hear about the party afterward. You need to be at the Golden Saddle this weekend. Friday night at Saddle Karaoke. Grab the mic, sing it loud, and show everybody what you've got. Then Saturday night, hold on tight, the Tombstone Cowboys are taking over the famous Saddle stage. They're bringing the music, the energy, and one wild night you don't want to miss. 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The Golden Saddle, 2244 Harryburg Highway in Darlington. 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
3: Hey, guys. I don't want to try and jump on the bandwagon with everybody else talking about their Dolly Parton crush. I something that was said and something that Wilcox had talked about kind of made me think that, you know, this is a normal thing for a lot of people. We are sensory creatures, and things strike us in one way or another, and they have a reaction on us. And, of course, you know, everybody probably thinks about some of the same things every time they think about Dolly Parton. But mostly what got me was the voice. I mean, this is just the way I am, I guess. You know, I'm not purely auditory, but she was an amazing woman, and I absolutely respect all of these things that she did. But, man, could she sing.
2: You know what's funny is, thank you for the call, is Jolene and I Will Always Love You, probably your two biggest songs, both written in the same day. Had you seen that info come out?
4: No.
2: I, for some reason, had never seen that piece of information, but that came out yesterday in discussion about her passing. And I thought, okay.
5: What?
2: That's impossible, isn't it? Or, I mean, that's amazing. Wild. 704-FEZ-3200, Woody was listening to some other interviews off the air.
4: Well, it was the one you had with the old 60 Minutes guy, Morley Safer, and we were trying to determine what year it happened. 2009, by the way.
6: The woman that I was most impressed with when I was a little girl was the town tramp, but I didn't know what that meant. This woman had the yellow peroxide hair, she had the red nails, the red lipstick, the beautiful eyes, the high heels, short skirt, and I thought she was the prettiest thing I'd ever seen. And whoever I was with say, oh, she ain't nothing but trash. And I make the joke, and I would say, well, that's what I'm going to be when I grow up.
2: The town tramp.
5: But she... Listen, like, there were such stereotypes too back then. And so Dolly, she wanted to look a certain way, but she didn't have to just be one thing.
4: Mm-hmm.
5: And I think that growing up and seeing that, how you could be multidimensional and a businesswoman and do all these philanthropic things was really important. Like, she was the blueprint for so many people who came after her. I mean, I had friends who loved her too, who, you know, look a certain way, not necessarily like whatever you would say town tramp, but people bring their own baggage to how you look. They're going to think something about you. But then, you know, my friend Lindsay, she's also an attorney now. So this is all before the

0: Elle Woods Legally Blonde thing. I feel like Dolly was the first one to really break that.
1: Don't know the reference. But I will say there's a time spectrum where it's hard to understand if you weren't of a certain age, because she was unique, especially at the time that she became so famous. Like that, you didn't see, I don't even know how to
2: strong
1: phrase
2: women.
1: It. Well, not just, but I don't mean just strong women. I mean, her look, though, was unusual, especially at the time.
0: Because it was so made up and
1: overly done.
0: Yes.
1: Let's face it. The overly done breasts.
0: Yes.
1: All of that was, I don't think that had been seen before.
0: And very bold, because you know what people are going to say about
1: you. Exactly. That's what I mean. I'm trying to say, this is a compliment.
0: Mm-hmm. Yes.
1: But now you see more of it in terms of the look. I guess, is the way I want to phrase
0: but
1: it.
0: With substance underneath.
1: Yes, and a trailblazer, and yes, with both.
0: Yeah.
2: And now it's more just the look.
0: Some people just have the looks, but you got to have more. You can't just,
2: I'm all substance, no look.
0: I don't think that's right either.
1: I don't think
2: Thank
1: it
2: you.
1: Is.
2: That's the nicest thing you've ever said.
1: 704-FEZ-3200. There's also the talk back button available to you as well.
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3: Weather Channel forecast of the Midlands. Enjoy a calm morning, but be prepared for sticky afternoon. Sunshine's in the forecast. 92, a lazy breeze, and a late afternoon shower storm possible. Thursday, morning fog, a chance of rain. Tropical downpours will be likely on Friday and Saturday. Stormy weather with possible street flooding expected for the weekend. Richard DeWedding at the Weather Channel.
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2: Appreciate your interesting commentary in the aftermath of losing Dolly Parton yesterday.
3: Good morning, friends. So speaking of Dolly, I think it's interesting to hear the generational differences. So I love Dolly because my mom used to sing along with her records. And I mean, like, the old, like, the original record she still had, you know, Islands in the Stream, all of that. And, like, I remember on Sundays, my mom would just put them on, and she would sing, and my mom passed away 3 years ago. So anytime I saw Dolly, it just reminded me of my mom. But then I just told my son that. And I was like, yeah, so every time I think of Dolly, I think of mom. And he goes, I think of Deadpool. And oh, that was funny. But rest in peace, Dolly. We'll miss you.
2: For some reason, that wasn't even in my head. Yeah, she was featured at the 9 to 5 song in Deadpool. That was actually a huge meme for that movie.
4: Yes.
5: Dolly.
2: Over-the-top graphic fight scenes are so much more fun with 9 to 5 playing in the background. He says, hit it, Dolly, at the beginning of the fight scene.
4: I believe the juxtaposition is delicious.
2: It is.
6: Way to cross over into generations.
2: Mm-hmm. Right, exactly. And that's what I mean. Each generation is different in terms of how they viewed her because of her extensive work. And, you know, it started with singing and obviously turned into so many other things, including the like this when we heard the story about the baby.
7: Hey guys, Trent, Alaska. I'm sure you guys are getting 100 stories about Dolly, and I thought I'd just share my moment with her. I never met her, obviously. I'm just some guy in Alaska. But when my son was born, we were pretty poor, and the nurse had to sign up for the Imagination Library, which Dolly sends a book to your kid every month. No matter who they are, you just sign up for it. It's free. I mean, my son was living in a closet. But every month, we got that book. I just thought it was pretty special. There's good people in the world. She was one of them.
2: They gave away, I think I saw 200 million books or something, some massive number of books that she had donated over the course of working that charity.
4: Amazing.
2: And by the way, that's what they said. I don't know how many of you were thinking of sending flowers, but they do say in lieu of flowers, you donate to the Imagination Book Program.
6: Yeah.
2: So, all right, 704-FEZ-3200. You can also follow along at Woody and Wilcox. There is going to be some Woody Game Wednesday later on. Is it going to be a tribute to Dolly? I don't know. I would be shocked. Woody is usually not that good at those
6: things. Maybe we should just skip it in her honor.
4: How dare you? She would not have wanted it, especially when you hear what we're going to be celebrating
2: today. Okay, well, we'll find out here in a bit. Stand by.
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2: You may have missed it at some point. Maybe this was a couple of weeks ago when we had a guy call in, and it was just out of the blue, and was sort of sharing his testimony. He wanted to celebrate that he had gone 2 weeks sober. He had been addicted to drugs for quite some time and was a listener to the show and talked about his struggles. And it really moved a lot of people. We got a lot of response from people calling in to give him that a boy and congrats. And I think a lot of people are going through similar things. And it made people excited for his successes. What was interesting about it was this guy never identified himself, never said where he was listening. We didn't know anything about him except his story. And then this morning, there was another message on our voicemail.
3: Hey, guys. This is Caleb listening from Alabama. I called in last week about being 2 weeks sober. Well, today is my third week, still going strong. You know, I said last week that I was kind of battling it on my own. To an extent, I am. But I do have to say my wife is the only person that's known this whole time that I was on drugs, and she's always helped me try to keep under control, I guess. But I definitely owe it all to her. The reason I say I kind of battle it by myself is because I don't want to put all that weight and burden on her. Thank you to everybody that has called in and gave me the well wishes and congrats, because I can't tell you how many times I've heard that on the way to or from work, and it definitely brought a tear to my eye. It means a lot, guys. Love you. Blah, blah, blah.
2: So Caleb in Alabama is who we're dealing with. And nice to put a name and a location to it. Glad to hear you got another week under the belt. I mean, that's how it goes, right? Yeah. One day at a time, as they say. And so it's nice to know that those who have called in, so those of you who are listening and who are, cheering him on, it means a lot, obviously. So that's very cool. And we're always, you know how voicemail works. It's always there for you. 704-FEZ-3200, talk back button available to you as well.
4: If you're only going to continue that goodwill with Woody Game Wednesday, I think, right? There's a lot of outpouring for Woody Game Wednesday, a lot of positive vibes.
2: I mean, I haven't heard any, but if you say there is.
4: In my own head, I hear them.
2: Okay, well, that's great that you're positive about it. We do have a bunch of guesses, and obviously with the passing of Dolly Parton, several folks had created a game in their mind that maybe Woody was going to do as a tribute. We'll see if that's accurate. But there were some other guesses, too, so we'll get to some of those, and then we'll give you a chance to get in and play Woody Game Wednesday. So hang on. That's coming up next.
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5: From the WNBF Newsroom, I'm Lauren Korn. Flock cameras help police catch the driver behind a hit-and-run in Florence. Police arrested Taquan Burgess after they say video caught him hitting a person Monday night near Church and Palmetto Streets before driving away. The victim remains seriously hurt. Burgess is facing charges including leaving the scene of an accident and driving under suspension for the second time. A former Darlington County deputy is accused of taking cash payments from the sex offender registry. SLED arrested William Sumner after a new employee apparently spotted a $150 discrepancy last month. A closer look found two more missing payments totaling $450. Sumner retired from the department in June and is now charged with embezzlement. SLED also arrested Sumner in 2021 after allegedly grabbing a student during an argument at Lamar High School. Senator Darlene Graham is claiming the Republican nomination, beating Congressman Ralph Norman in Tuesday's runoff. Governor Henry McMaster appointed Graham after her brother, longtime Senator Lindsey Graham, died last month. President Donald Trump endorsed Graham and campaigned with her at a Myrtle Beach rally last Friday. Now she'll face Democrat Annie Andrews.

0: Cruz in the general election. Andrew says the special election has not changed her campaign strategy. From the WMBF Newsroom, I'm Lauren Korn.
1: You don't want to hear about the party afterward. You need to be at the Golden Saddle this weekend. Friday night at Saddle Karaoke. 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The Golden Saddle, 2244 Harry Bird Highway in Darlington. 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
2: So in the following segment, we are going to play Woody Game Wednesday, and I appreciate everybody wondering, is Woody going to do some sort of tribute to Dolly Parton? My guess is, am I right or wrong about that, Woody? You probably already had it done before you got the news yesterday.
3: Yes, I did, yes.
2: And Woody's not going to do that. I mean, come on.
3: I'm not going to put in all that work and then just throw it away.
2: Appreciate everybody ringing in with guesses, though, including Josh, who said that he believed that you were going to celebrate Dolly Parton's passing with a game called I Know Woody Game Wednesday Isn't the Best, but Name This Celebrity with Fake Breasts. I don't know that that's a fitting tribute for Dolly Parton. So probably for the best that Woody isn't going to go that route. Your fan club, though, Woody, has rung in on Twitter at Woody and Wilcox that you're going to celebrate Musical Yoga Day with a game called Warrior, Cobra, or Downward Dog. Is this a renowned yoga instructor or an actor on film slinging log?
4: Excuse me?
2: He's suggesting that Woody's going to play audio of either a renowned yoga instructor or an adult film star.
3: Yeah.
2: He's given some examples. Adam Hustler, Elspeth Vanderholt.

0: I assume those are both renowned yoga instructors. I don't know if you can use the word renowned if we don't all know who they are, but whatever.
1: If I played any yoga instructor, could you pick them out by
0: well,
1: just their voice?
0: Of course not. Okay. We all know how that works. I like Rob, who says you're going to celebrate Banana Lovers Day today with a game called Cool Beans Can't Eat Bananas After Dark. Name these celebs that can point out a lark. Celebrities who are known to be bird watchers. Paul McCartney, Mick Jagger, among others.
1: Banana Lovers Day is tomorrow, so.
0: Oh, well, yeah. That ruins
2: can't
0: it then.
2: Can't do it early.
0: My
1: Thursday,
0: God.
1: August 27th.
0: We all knew that. I'll give you one more, maybe. Hooters Eric believes that you're going to celebrate National Toilet Paper Day today with a game called Hurry Up and Wipe. Don't be late. Who's this person from the Bay State? Famous people from Massachusetts.
1: Wow, okay.
0: That sounds so
2: this
0: much like
2: all,
0: what he would do.
2: It's unhinged.
0: And your husband, Frank from Maine, would really like that because associating people from Massachusetts with toilet paper.
1: Mm-hmm.
0: One more. I'll give you one more. Today's Macaulay Culkin's birthday, says Dean in Atlanta. I believe what he's going to play. Before these spoiled brats could legally drive cars, they were already childhood stars. And you'll play audio from celebrities who were childhood stars.
1: Mm.
0: Drew Barrymore, et cetera. Kurt Russell? He was a childhood star. What was Kurt Russell in? Anybody? He's listed Kurt
2: yeah,
0: Russell.
2: He okay. was very young. He was
0: Cool
2: very
0: Beans.
2: Young when he
0: Cool Beans is about to leap out of her chair.
1: And kill you for some reason.
0: Okay. But nobody knows what, except for Cool Beans?
2: Who? Not specifically, but I know that okay. about him.
0: Well, anyway, apparently that's not what Woody's going to celebrate. What do we know?
1: Well, today, I mean, it is sort of fitting and a slight tribute to Dolly Parton. Today is Got Checked Day. This is a day that is designed to encourage early screenings and discussions about breast health. So you go around and be, hey, have you got checked? And I've come up with a game to help us celebrate National Got Checked Day. And it's sort of fitting that, sadly, we lost Dolly Parton to cancer. And this is a way that we can get early screenings.
0: Now, we don't know what type of cancer yet, do we? That information hasn't come forward.
1: I haven't seen anything other than it was cancer.
0: Well, find out what it means. It sounds like a fun topic to deal with. But if you've listened to Woody Game Wednesday much, you know the game probably has very little to do with that. We'll dig in. We'll get you a chance to compete. And we'll play Woody Game Wednesday next.
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2: It is National Got Checked Day.
3: I'm sorry?
2: National Got Checked Day. It happens every year on August 26th, and this is a call to action, specifically for you, for your friends, for your family, reminding them, asking them, sort of like what Chelsea went through. Hey, have you gotten checked? Have you gotten scanned for breast cancer? And this is one of those things, because I think we all understand, what is it? October is Breast Cancer Awareness Month. That's the month that the NFL pretends to care about women. And then they sell a bunch of pink gear, and then apparently people forget about it the rest of the year. But they do this in August to say, hey, now is the time to go get checked.
4: Well, I hope you're taking this game seriously, Woody, because we got a call like this.
5: So my kids just started middle school, and which means like it's an earlier start time. And today is the first Wednesday in, I don't know, 7 years that I've had an opportunity to catch Woody Game Wednesday. Don't let me down, Woody. Don't let me down.
6: Oh, my goodness. You might want to pull over, get to a safe space.
2: You may want to lower your expectations.
6: Everybody does.
4: All of those things are accurate, yes.
2: Before we go any further, let's meet our contestants. Everybody say good morning to Reed. Reed, what's going on?
7: Nothing much. You got checked.
2: All right. Got checked. Exactly. Thank you. He's bought in. What about Rusty? Rusty, are you with us?
8: Hey, yes, indeed. Good morning.
2: Nice. All right, it's Reed and Rusty, and we're playing a brand new game that I'm calling You Know These People, They're the Best. Who is this celebrity that battled cancer of the breast? I'm going to be playing you clips of famous people that have battled breast cancer in honor of National Got Checked Day. And it's going to be a team game. Reed, you were in first. Who would you like as your teammate? Would you like Wilcox or would you like Chelsea?
7: I'll take Chelsea.
2: All right, Reed and Chelsea, Rusty, you and Wilcox together. When you think you know the famous person, you shout out your own name. If you get it right, you get a point. If you get it wrong, your opponent gets a point. I'll let you guys think about that for a second. Are you ready for your first person who battled breast cancer?
6: Sure.
5: Indeed.
2: All right, who is this right here?
9: Her name is Mattie Matlock, and she wiggles her way into this corporate firm, this law firm. And then now in the second episode, what you're going to see, it's her very first day.
2: How many on that one? Shocking, since she talked about her title character, Mattie Matlock. That is Kathy Bates.
6: I thought it was Kathy Bates.
2: Kathy Bates.
6: I knew she did that, though.
2: Cancer. That's right. Next offering, right, who is this person who battled breast cancer because she got checked?
10: I was very, very lucky because DCIS is basically stage zero cancer, mm-hmm. right? So I was very lucky. And you know, but cancer is cancer.
11: Right.
10: And, you know, and I had the choice of...
2: Reed.
7: Is that Wanda Sykes?
6: Yes. That was my guess, too, but I didn't want to go.
2: Good job, Reed. All right, there's one.
3: Couldn't think of her name. I knew the voice.
2: Off and running. All right, next person who got checked and battled breast cancer, who's this?
12: How about if I say Paulette?
6: Chelsea. Marmont. That's Bob Barker.
2: It is not Bob Barker. You've got the correct game show. He's the man who says...
12: Come on down!
6: Sorry, Reed, that I don't know the announcer.
3: Who is that?
2: The announcer for The Price is Right for many years, Rod Roddy. Ron Roddy battled breast cancer because men go get checked if you got a lump.
6: All right, let's keep going.
3: All right.
2: Got it all tied up. One.
3: Rod Roddy, the announcer on The Price is Right.
2: That's correct.
3: All right, here we go, Rusty. That's a point on the board.
2: Next offering. We got it all
8: Indeed,
2: tied up.
8: I'll
2: one,
8: take
2: one.
8: It. We'll here. Take it.
2: Who's this person that battled breast cancer?
13: Well, I used to do squats, crunches, and leg lifts till I dropped. Then I found Buttmaster.
3: Wilcox. Uh-oh. Is it Suzanne Summers?
2: It is Suzanne Summers.

0: She said hello.
1: Good job.
2: Hello.
1: That's what I was thinking.
2: Nice work. All right, 2-1. Next offering. Who's this person who got checked?
3: The Elaine Dance is from Chelsea. This episode.
4: Why am I blanking on her name?
5: But it's not her. I guess I should shut up.
4: Reed? Julia Louis-Dreyfus.
2: That is correct. Julia Louis-Dreyfus.
4: Didn't get enough sleep last night.
5: That clip was Julia Louis-Dreyfus?
3: The Elaine Dance is from this episode called The Little Kicks. And it was just written that Elaine danced really badly. And so the night before the table read.
4: I didn't know
5: about
4: her.
5: All right.
2: All tied up 2-2. Next offering. Who's this person who got checked? Battle breast cancer.
6: It was like kind of when we saw Alice Cooper. He was the only one who had makeup on. No one else did. So we thought, what would it be like if four guys had the makeup?
5: Is it Gene Simmons?
2: Not Gene Simmons. You got the right band. That was Peter Criss from Kiss, who battled breast cancer. But I like you. You took a stab at it. Good job. All right, it's 3-2. You guys are still in it. Who is this person who battled breast cancer right here?
7: I think it probably. I know that my mom said to him on day one, look, Christina's not very good at comedy.
4: I knew this one already. Christina Applegate.
2: Christina Applegate is correct. And that is the victory for Reed and Chelsea.
5: That's all right. Sorry, Rusty.
4: Do we have anything?
1: All right, we'll count.
2: I don't know. Hang on the phone there, Rusty. Cool Beans may have something in her bag of tricks. Here's an idea. Since it's National Get Checked Day, make sure you talk to the people in your life and you go get checked.
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3: Weather Channel forecast of the Midlands. Enjoy a calm morning, but be prepared for sticky afternoon. Sunshine's in the forecast. 92, a lazy breeze, and a late afternoon shower storm possible. Thursday, morning fog, a chance of rain. Tropical downpours will be likely on Friday and Saturday. Stormy weather with possible street flooding expected for the weekend. Richard DeWetting at the Weather Channel.
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1: So we just wrapped up a round of Woody Game Wednesday, and for those who assume that maybe Woody would do something as a tribute to Dolly Parton, not exactly, although he did play audio of celebrities who had battled breast cancer. And we do know that Dolly Parton had some sort of cancer. We don't know what it was. But as part of the discussion about trying to figure out what the game was going to be, somebody mentioned child actors. And Kurt Russell's name came up. And I said, I didn't know Kurt Russell was a child actor. And the amount of outrage that's come out from that was at least on the low end unexpected. And on the high end, some of the craziest stuff I've ever heard before, including this guy.
2: Wilcox, how in the hell do you not know about Kurt Russell's beginnings with Disney, the world's smartest man, the world's strongest man? And he was, I think, just becoming a teenager around there. So, I mean, how dare you, sir? How dare you disrespect the Russell like that?
1: Okay, I didn't know there was so much passion about Kurt Russell's childhood days.
3: I don't think he's being disrespectful.
4: I think that Wilcox just remembers Kurt Russell from his days playing minor league baseball.
1: Didn't know he did that either.
4: He tore his shoulder and had a career-ending surgery in AA El Paso.
1: Okay.
4: I didn't know that either because I just went on his Wikipedia.
1: I've since done a little bit of due diligence and see that he made an uncredited debut in a movie in 1963 where he played a boy who kicked Elvis in the leg. I don't think that was the plot of the movie, but it is mentioned as Kurt Russell's actual debut.
3: He should have gotten credit for that.
1: There's this.
5: Kurt Russell's big debut was the Jungle Boy on Gilligan's Island back in the day. Yes, I watched that one. All right. Love you guys. Bye. Cool beans. You're the best.
1: All right. That wasn't his debut, apparently. And that other guy will come for you.
4: It was 1965. In 1962, he was on an episode of Dennis the Menace.
3: Okay. I mean, I hope this comes in handy someday for me.
1: I mean, it could have come in handy today, but we may have missed our one and only window that a lifetime brings you. So did you have others that you wanted to dazzle us with, Woody, that we didn't get to on Woody Game Wednesday?
4: I did have a couple. Would you guys have gotten this person who battled breast cancer?
6: Our daughter was born via surrogate because I couldn't carry her.
3: Chelsea, that's Olivia Munn.
4: Olivia Munn is correct.
3: That's one of the three I had in my head.
1: Impressive.
4: Gotcha. Did you have this person who battled breast cancer?
7: Opening night, Shaft on the biggest night of my life, right? My mom, my grandmother, my sister. The click lights and we go into the theater. And
3: is it Danny Glover?
4: Not Danny Glover. He played the title character of Shaft.
3: Okay.
4: Richard Roundtree battled breast cancer. And thank you to Rick, who sends an email and says, how dare you not have Montel Williams on your list, Woody? He is a man that battled breast cancer as well. I will tell you, Rick, he was on a lot of lists that I looked up. Sadly, he was misdiagnosed as a 19-year-old United States Marine as having breast cancer when he had a torn pectoral muscle. How do we know? Well, they gave him a double mastectomy. And then they were like, sorry, you don't have breast cancer.
1: A double mastectomy for a man?
4: That's correct.
1: I'm not even sure what that means exactly.
3: I mean, there's some tissue there. You'd go in and get that out. Obviously not as intense as it would be for women. At first, I was wondering, the way you phrased it, it was like he was misdiagnosed as a Marine, and I was really confused.
1: He was actually in the Army.
4: Misdiagnosed. In the Air Force. Sorry,
3: story.
4: We thought you were a Marine.
3: Oh.
1: Fun fact, I was on the phone with Montel Williams when 9/11 happened. Have I told that story before?
4: I think you have.
3: I didn't know that.
1: Mm-hmm. We were having a chat. This was on a previous radio show before Woody. And we had him on the phone, and he was in New York. And all of a sudden, he flipped out because he was watching TV, obviously, while talking to us, and we were not. And he dropped a few F-bombs, and we were like, what's... And he's like, plane just hit World Trade Center. And it was so I'll never forget. We'll always have that with Montel Williams.
4: Wow.
1: That's the end of the story. So, but it was wild.

0: think back to that
1: story. And it's every time I hear Montel Williams in my head, I hear "This How We Do It,"
2: which is not
1: Montel Jordan. Right. I know, and so my brain is messed up.
0: Mm-hmm.
2: Chelsea,
1: touching story, and I have that song in my head.
2: Is very racist and thinks that all Montels are the same.
1: I don't. I know the difference, but my brain can't help it.
0: All Montels look the same.
1: That's not true. Does anybody else have a Montel Williams story?
2: I do not.
0: That's the best I can do. 704-FEZ-3200, talk back button available to you as well.
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2: Yeah, Woody, you were just talking about you didn't know men could have mastectomies. I know firsthand because January 5th of this year, I had a full mastectomy on my right-hand side after I was diagnosed with breast cancer. So, yeah, it happens to men.
3: I love you slamming Woody. I think I was the one who actually said I didn't know that men could have technically a mastectomy, but that's also because I'm probably ignorant when it comes to the ways of the medical world. I certainly knew that men could get breast cancer. Mm-hmm. I just, when you hear the word mastectomy, you assume removal of a female breast. That's just the way it is in my head. Whether that's obviously wrong, of course, it sounds like it is. So, and my that sucks, man. I hope you're doing better, I guess, is the ultimate result, because it could be better than what could happen. But appreciate your testimony. We were playing Woody Game Wednesday.

0: And so Woody was playing audio of celebrities who had been diagnosed with breast cancer. So that's how this came up. It's not because of Dolly Parton, who sadly we do know obviously passed away. And appreciate everybody sharing memories. We've been playing them throughout the show. We do know that she had some sort of cancer. That was the cause of death, but there hasn't been a revelation about what, in fact, type of cancer it was.
1: Hey, a few things regarding Dolly. One, I'm early 40s and absolutely had a crush on her until now. She's been extremely hot her entire life. Two, you know, she gave like $5,000 per person impacted by Hurricane Helene in Eastern Tennessee, Western North Carolina. And three, probably most importantly, Woody, you suck.
0: Right. That is the most important part, without question, at the end there. 704-FEZ-3200, the talk back button is available to you as well. 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
3: From the WNBF Newsroom, I'm Lauren Korn. Flock cameras help police catch the driver behind a hit-and-run in Florence. Police arrested Taquan Burgess after they say video caught him hitting a person Monday night near Church and Palmetto Streets before driving away. The victim remains seriously hurt. Burgess is facing charges including leaving the scene of an accident and driving under suspension for the second time. A former Darlington County deputy is accused of taking cash payments from the sex offender registry. SLED arrested William Sumner after a new employee apparently spotted a $150 discrepancy last month. A closer look found two more missing payments totaling $450. Sumner retired from the department in June and is now charged with embezzlement. SLED also arrested Sumner in 2021 after allegedly grabbing a student during an argument at Lamar High School. Senator Darlene Graham is claiming the Republican nomination, beating Congressman Ralph Norman in Tuesday's runoff. Governor Henry McMaster appointed Graham after her brother, longtime Senator Lindsey Graham, died last month. President Donald Trump endorsed Graham and campaigned with her at a Myrtle Beach rally last Friday. Now she'll face Democrat Annie Andrews in the general election. Andrews says the special election has not changed her campaign strategy. From the WNBF Newsroom, I'm Lauren Korn.
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2: Well, we've been talking off and on throughout the show about the passing of Dolly Parton yesterday. And what we know, first of all, it's interesting when something like this happens, you think you know everything about a celebrity who's been with us for 80 years. She was 80 years old. But it was fascinating as I saw some of the tributes about Dolly. I'd never seen her middle name. Her middle name is Rebecca. And I don't think I'd ever heard that in my life. I'd also heard but had forgotten that she was one of 12 kids. Her mom had 12 kids in the span of 19 years.
3: Wow.
2: She was the fourth in line out of those 12. But the tributes this morning and the thoughts that have come in from you, the Woody and Wilcox listener, have ranged from one end of the spectrum to the other.
4: Hey guys, Trent, Alaska. I'm sure you guys are getting 100 stories about Dolly, and I thought I'd just share my moment with her. I never met her, obviously. I'm just some guy in Alaska, but when my son was born, we were pretty poor, and the nurse had to sign up for the Imagination Library, which Dolly sends a book to your kid every month. No matter who they are, you just sign up for it. It's free. I mean, my son was living in a closet, but every month we got that book. I just thought it was pretty special. There's good people in the world. She was one of them.
2: And we really appreciate the call, Trent. And to highlight that cause, that is, I think that was her biggest push, was the Imagination book thing. And they had donated millions and millions of books to people over the years. So, and the tributes have ranged from that heartfelt tribute from Trent in Alaska to this one.
5: What I found out yesterday was really interesting is apparently Dolly Parton tried to buy Big Lots, Piggly Wiggly, and Harris Teeter at one point, which is pretty big deal. I mean, she was going to put them all together and make a big store and name it Big Wiggly Teeters. Okay, bye.
3: I'm not going to lie.
2: He had you for a second.
3: The dude, right? He hooked me. Because I know what a businesswoman she was. She was incredibly diversified.
2: Yes.
3: I mean, and had a hand in a lot of different things. So when you say that she was going to buy up, what was it? Big Lots,
2: Piggly Wiggly.
6: You had me
2: and
6: with
2: Harris
6: the first
2: Teeter.
6: Two.
2: Mm-hmm.
6: I'm sure she would have wanted that joke today.
2: She absolutely would have. So don't say that she wouldn't have enjoyed it, or she at least would have said she enjoyed it because she was such a nice person that she wouldn't have told you that joke blows. So either way, I feel like it's okay in Dolly's eyes because she was very funny.
3: And I think it's okay that you share that at the office today.
2: Mm-hmm,
3: don't ask HR first. You just go ahead and shout it out.
6: Maybe put it on an email.
2: Yes, that'd be a good idea, Chelsea. Speaking of sharing something at the office today, there was a video that was sent to us so many times yesterday by hardworking, God-fearing Woody and Wilcox listeners. And I want to play it partly because I don't want anybody to send it anymore. We've gotten it too many times already, but also because it was hilarious. So stand by. We'll get to that next.
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2: So I appreciate everybody who sent us the clip. You see some sort of weird thing happen and you go, oh, you know, who knows and who needs to see this is Woody and Wilcox. And in this particular one, it's something that we've had some fun with in the past, generally, if not even specifically. And this is a clip of a weatherman just losing it in the middle of a weathercast live on TV, and he can't stop laughing.
3: Over downy spots that could get its act together. Sorry, we're having a little bit of a scene off screen. As you can see, those cloudier conditions across most of the state this morning, and resulting in the chance for some heavier precipitation, a few bands of storms in some spots. We got to finish up this weather right now. I'm so sorry. I'm losing my mind over here. Plenty of the 70s, some low 80s and spots on Monday. I'm gonna have to step on screen. I've never had this happen before. Oh, jeez. All right, let me get it together real quick. I'm so sorry. Dew points will be falling off. This is what rainfall's looking like. Let's just throw it to the 7 days. Oh my gosh. 70s and low 80s. For hilarious coastal spots. Different story, a little cooler. A load of the 70s. Josh, please take it.
4: Whatever happened to professionalism, Patrick?
2: I mean, we've heard some guys who can't stop laughing. We've all been in a situation where something happens and you can't stop laughing. But he's talking in a normal voice, and then all of a sudden it turns into that. It's the weirdest thing I've ever heard.
5: Did he stop speaking English briefly? Because I was trying to follow along with what he was talking about, and I'm like, I think he's speaking in a foreign language.
6: No. I'm glad you said he was laughing, because if I had just heard that, he could be crying, is what it sounds like. Just having an emotional moment.
3: Spots, we got to finish up this weather right now.
4: I'm so sorry. I'm losing my mind over here.
3: Plenty of those 70s, some low 80s, and spots on Monday. I'm going to have to step on the screen.
6: It went on for so long. Like, as a producer, you're like, I'm going to have to push this. I'm going to have to do something. I'm going to have to do it. Because it can't keep going. And Chelsea, then it keeps going.
5: It goes on for another 45 seconds from here.
4: I've never had this happen before. Oh, jeez. All right, let me get it together real quick. I'm so sorry. Dew points will be falling off.
2: It's trying to go.
4: Dew points 24.
2: I've never seen anything like it. I mean, we've heard, we play that clip of the other weather guy, the cockroach guy.
7: Oh, God. If that. Oh, my God. Oh, no.
2: But those are like short bursts. Like, that's. But this guy goes for like a minute and a half and still keeps trying to do the weather, and his voice keeps getting higher and higher.
4: All right, let me get it together real quick. I'm so sorry. Dew points will be falling off.
2: It's one of the greatest things ever.
6: You have to separate yourself, I guess, these days. Like, it's got to be some kind of animal reaction. We had a weatherman that danced a lot, and then he got a better job. So maybe this is just, you know, in a long line of people who came before him. This is going to be his thing.
5: That, with a laugh like that and the how it just takes over his whole body, he needs to go on that French TV show where they had people who laughed weird.
8: Célibataire, c'est pas à cause de votre rire.
9: J'espère pas.
8: Non.

0: That'll never not be funny to me. Oh, my God. That's a TV show where they gathered together people who have funny laughs.
1: I still don't 100% believe it. People are just making mouth noises. They're like, just come out there and do some weird noise.
0: It's the beep, beep, beep, beep, beep, beep, beep. That's
1: there's
0: the one that gets you right.
1: A like, woman just screams.
0: Can't be all right. Well, all of you goodness. Who sent us the new one of the weather guy who goes for like 2 minutes and can't catch his breath, it's your fault that we've gone down this lap hole.
2: All right, let me get it together real quick. I'm so sorry. Dew points will be falling off. This is what rainfall's looking like. Let's just throw it to the 7 days. Oh my gosh. 70s and low 80s for hilarious coastal spots. Different story, a little cooler.
3: He's still giving the weather.
1: He did not get it together real quick.
3: No.
1: He did not at all.
0: So, at Woody and Wilcox is the way you can follow along. A lot of people sent us that on Instagram yesterday. Appreciate that. And, of course, you're always welcome on our voicemail. 704-FEZ-3200. 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
4: Weather Channel forecast of the Midlands. Enjoy a calm morning, but be prepared for sticky afternoon. Sunshine's in the forecast. 92, a lazy breeze, and a late afternoon shower storm possible. Thursday, morning fog, a chance of rain. Tropical downpours will be likely on Friday and Saturday. Stormy weather with possible street flooding expected for the weekend. Richard DeWedding at the Weather Channel.
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2: Off and on throughout the show, so many people ringing in with their thoughts about Dolly Parton and her passing away yesterday. Just got this one.
3: Hey, what's going on, guys? Speaking of Dolly Parton and books, she posed for Playboy a long, long time ago. And I happen to have that issue because at the time my uncle was subscribed to Playboy, I guess. And I have like every issue from like 1970 to like early 2000s. I don't know why. They're all in like 10 boxes of stuff. I've never gone through them. But I do know I do have the Dolly Parton issue. If anyone's interested, have a good day.
2: I don't think I knew that Dolly Parton had posed in Playboy. Anybody?
4: Well, she was the first country music artist to grace the cover of Playboy magazine. I don't think she posed inside the magazine. Hang on a second. Yeah, there was no... She did pose for the magazine, agreed to do the shoot under her own strict parameters. No nudity.
5: Good for her. I'm sure it's still worth a lot. Probably a lot of money in those 10 boxes that your uncle saved.
4: October 1978, if you're looking for the issue.
2: First country artist to be on the cover of Playboy. Which I don't know is even a category, but apparently that is true. Speaking of memorabilia.
6: So this past Saturday, I was walking around at a garage sale, and they were clearing out this house. There was a bunch of Funko Pops with Dolly Parton, all the different stuff she would wear. You know, just somebody liked Dolly, and they collected a bunch of this stuff, and it was sitting on a table, pretty cheap, this past Saturday. I didn't buy none of it. And in my mind, I was thinking, you know, it could be an investment. She's a great person, but won't be here forever. But I didn't buy them. Definitely going to go back this weekend and see how much they want now. Anyway, good morning, everybody.
5: They're not going to give them to you now.
2: I don't think that's how a garage sale works, first of all.
5: You're going to go knock?
2: My guess is you're not going to have that opportunity, right. Even if they did want to sell them to you. It's interesting, too, because this is always something that happens when a celebrity passes away, is people start gathering the goods, whether it's the Playboy that she's in or Funko Pops, which I didn't know there were Dolly Parton Funko Pops. But there are also a lot of other products that she endorsed. Tons. I mean, she had her own line of home goods at like Dollar General. Yeah. And, you know, she had a ton of different merch that she was partnered with. But then there start to be the people who are lying to you. And when I was Googling some of her merch, there's apparently a thing right now where they're like, hey, there's a lot of chatter about the Dolly Parton CBD gummy line. And they're like, this is not something that she endorsed. She did not have a line of CBD gummies. But that's, you'll see it out there on social media now. And it's just people trying to take advantage of somebody like, you know what I'm going to do? I'm going to get some CBD gummies that Dolly Parton endorsed in honor of her death. And they're not actually real.
4: That is interesting. Thank you to Joe. Sends an email. She says, hey, guys, I don't know if anybody's brought this up about Dolly yet. Do you guys realize Dolly, the first cloned sheep several years ago, was named after Dolly Parton? Because Dolly the sheep was cloned from a mammary cell. Now, initially, I'm like, all right, this is like, you know, when Dolly was buying the Piggly Wiggly and Big Lots and Harris Teeter and was going to be combining them to be the Big Wiggly Teeters. No, this is real. I had to Google it. One of the lead researchers at the University of Edinburgh, Scotland, says that, quote, Dolly is derived from a mammary cell, and we couldn't think of a more impressive pair of glands than Dolly Parton's. So we named the sheep Dolly.
2: They do things a little different in Scotland.
5: I feel like I would have heard this. I studied Dolly the sheep multiple times, but it doesn't really come up in academics as much. If you want to teach like your middle schoolers about cloning and then the reason behind that. Mammary glands. That's a fun fact.
2: You want to grab mammary glands.
4: Yeah, 100%.
5: Because now you're introducing panties. Other material.
2: Mammary glands. So all kinds of fun facts about Dolly. So may she rest in peace. And at the heart of it, just an amazing philanthropist whose legacy will continue on.

0: and forever, not in sheep necessarily, but in the good that's been done for the community.
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3: Hey, it's Mike from Joco. Woody was on point with the naked pilot jokes. Maybe getting his gallbladder out actually made him a little funnier. Let's look into it.
2: I think we've looked into it, and not accurate is the answer, but that's nice of you. If you missed that yesterday, remember, Woody, that was the Southwest Airlines pilot who was retiring and had always had a sort of bucket list about how he wanted to go out. I think a lot of us do. You know, you've dreamed of flipping the desk over or flipping the bird to everybody. Whatever your dream is, this guy had one too, and his oddly was getting naked on

0: on the flight.
1: But he wasn't just doing that.
0: No, he was watching some sort of adult entertainment as well on like a laptop.
1: Next to his co-pilot.
0: It's frowned upon. Right. But through that process, it allowed Woody to do one of the things that he is good at, which is doing the pilot impression on the intercom. By the way, if you did miss that yesterday, the video is available on our social media at Woody and Wilcox. So if you thought it was funny, maybe you can enjoy watching Woody do that as well. So Instagram, Twitter, either one of them at Woody and Wilcox. See, there you go. I can pay you a compliment occasionally.
2: Wow.
0: Speaking of watching things, did you see the number of documentaries that Netflix is about to put out over the next little while?
1: I feel like there have been a lot. We're in a documentary era.
0: They're putting out a documentary of Norm MacDonald, Martin Mull, the TV show SCTV, and maybe not well enough known stand-up comic Maria Bamford.
1: Okay.
0: All four of those are coming out in the month of October. And when I saw that, I didn't have the time to do the due diligence. But last time that we had Bob Saget on, he told us that he was putting together a documentary on comedian and actor Martin Mull. And I thought at the time when he passed away soon after that, like, oh, man, I guess we're never going to see that. And I know not everybody is down with Martin Mull. It's an acquired thing, and not everybody even maybe knows who he is.
1: I'm not sure.
0: Oh, my God. Well, you know him when you see him. But apparently this is that.
1: But what Bob started?
0: Yes.
2: Mm-hmm. Okay. Yeah, October for Netflix is going to be amazing because those other two, the one from Norm MacDonald and I think the one for Maria Bamford, both done by Judd Apatow.
1: Okay.
2: You go, all right, that's a dude who knows how to do some stuff.
0: Mm-hmm. The SCTV one, I believe, was entitled The TV Show That Nobody Knows or something like that.
2: Yeah.
0: It addresses the fact that there's enough people who don't know who some of those folks are, but you should and you will when you have the opportunity to see the documentaries on Netflix. And it's funny, when you say you don't know who Martin Mull is, now all of a sudden I'm trying to think, like, well, what should I point out that Martin Mull was in? And none of them sound good enough in my head. He was a regular on the Roseanne show, which, again, is not really the way I'd want him to be remembered. He was in one of my favorite episodes of the TV show Get a Life with Chris Elliott, but that's probably also not the way to go out. That's a one episode deal. He was in what was the show that was so good from 15 years ago that everybody fell in love with?
2: Arrested Development?
0: Yes, that one. He was a regular on that, but not every episode regular. Hilarious in that. He was Gene Parmesan in
2: that's right.
1: Still funny.
0: in Arrested Development.
1: Okay.
0: But just really, really funny guy. Really funny guy.
1: I love the documentary, so I'll have to check that one out too.
0: So it's cool that they're doing that because a lot of people will learn about who these people were, maybe who didn't already know.
2: You're right, though. I'm looking up at the movies. Like, he was in Mrs. Doubtfire, but not a huge role. He was in the movie Jingle All the Way with Arnold Schwarzenegger.
1: So everybody's seen him in something.
2: You're going to see him and go, oh, okay, that's who that is. But you probably wouldn't recognize him from 1990s Ski Patrol.
0: Really nice mustache.
2: Sweet.
0: Which never left. So good time to be alive is what I'm saying. We're going to get through all of this. 704-FEZ-3200. Talk back button available to you as well.
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3: 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And if I...

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2: I may not have sold it 100% correctly. In this case, and if you've been with us for a while, you know there's a history of Frank, Chelsea's husband, waking her up sometimes in the middle of the night for a reason that, let's say, seemed unnecessary.
3: Not an emergency, usually.
2: Not an emergency. Mm-hmm. And so yesterday, Chelsea's kids back to school for the first day. And here at work, I don't know, around 8:30 or so, maybe, mm-hmm. Chelsea got a call from Frank. And your mind goes quickly to all of the terrible things that could be happening in that time. Because why else would he call you at work at that time?
3: Yeah, I have gotten an emergency call at work before.
2: You're worried that maybe there's been another car accident or something else awful has happened. As it ends up, what happened was Frank had gone to the Taco Bell drive-thru and they didn't give him his food.
4: They didn't give him anything.
3: He'd already ordered, paid on the app. And
2: what else would they give him, by the way, when I say they didn't give him his food and then you say they didn't give him anything?
3: They gave him a hard time.
2: And they gave him a hard time. Okay. And so he called Chelsea because of that.
3: Yes, there was a lot involved because the person in front of him had gotten her food and he was told, well, that's my boss, and was told to, you know, stay out of my business, get out of here kind of thing. It wasn't a great thing.
2: The most interesting thing about it was, though, that this was a situation that a lot of people would have where you had already ordered and paid, right, on the app.
3: It happened to me before.
2: Right, but so in other words, it's not just like you get to the window and they're like, sorry, we're not serving. And you go, all right, well, that stinks. He'd already paid for food.
3: Right.
2: And then showed up and they were like, get out of here.
3: Right, I can't legally serve you because I'm the only person here.
2: So the follow-up then, while that's weird enough, was that yesterday he decided to take it up with their customer service.
3: Yes, and know this about Frank. Like, if he has an issue, he will follow up on it. He will find customer service, and he's not an irate person when he's talking to people. He just wants to explain what happened to prevent it from happening and, you know, maybe have some kind of recourse, right?
4: This is what you do when you have too much time on your hands. This is why usually it's only retired
3: people. This is what, stuff like regular this. People follow up on things, Woody. This is why you can't get a doctor's follow up because you don't try.
2: I think both of these points are valid. You both get a point on this
3: So
2: one.
3: First part, he's like, yeah, I was on hold.

0: for 25 minutes and I couldn't take it anymore. So I hung up. I was like, well, that tracks if customer service is leaving you on hold that long after what happened. But then he did call back a few hours later. I heard the call start and I was like, I can't handle this drama. But that one only took about 20 minutes. And he said it went, you know, he told everything that happened. And so they're going to send it up the chain apparently. And he got a $10 credit or coupon that's supposed to be going into his app. Which I think is amazing considering I've told my story before about being stuck in the drive-thru line for 45 minutes. That was 20 years ago. And I got a coupon for one free item, which at the time was 75 cents.
1: Well, I was going to say, $10 at Taco Bell used to be a lot.
0: It used to be a ton.
1: Well, I'm not saying anything. Anybody who hasn't been through, I mean, that's maybe one item now.
0: Yeah.
2: I feel like once you've spent 45 minutes on the phone, though, it's now not a great payout. Because you figure out what your time is worth, potentially, and $10 doesn't really cut it.
0: No. But what are you going to do? Call back and demand more? That their payout wasn't good enough? So that's a little update. But, you know, Frank will follow up with anything that he has an issue with, again, in a very calm way. And this is how, you know, his shirt shrank and the dryer wasn't supposed to, so they sent him another one. Had some issue with the sole of his shoes. So they're like, here's $150. Get another pair.
2: Well, I think the message, what I feel like you're saying, Frank, is magic. And I think a lot of people actually are able to do this. I think that you're one of those people who won't call.
0: Because
2: you don't like confrontation. You don't want to have any of that. And it also feels a lot like a waste of time. Mm-hmm. But I think a lot of companies are fairly generous with how they compensate people who've been through a load of dung.
0: And a lot of it is how you approach it. How you explain yourself, how you present yourself, like you don't go in screaming. You get, you know, catch more flies with honey, right? Isn't that the phrase?
2: Sure.
1: You're going to ask him about a phrase? You're really going to go to Wilcox and be like, what's that old phrase about
0: this is a great skill.
2: So his $150 shoes are countered by his $10 coupon from the fast food joint. So,
0: but if you have an issue, maybe Frank can help handle it for you.
2: If you want $10.
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2: Yesterday, one of the things that we did on the show was talk about terms that indicate your age. You know, if you say XYZ, then you're old or whatever the case may be.

0: That had a lot of people's interest yesterday, and we got some messages after the show.
1: Hey, guys, catching up on the podcast right now, listening to your discussion about the words, if you're old or not. You mentioned pocketbook. I heard my now wife say billfold once because her dad says that. Who in the hell is saying billfold?
0: That is a rare one. I got to hand it to you. But it's funny. Both of my parents were billfolders. They said billfold to the day they died. And I don't know that I've ever heard anyone else say it. I think I almost thought maybe it was just them. Anybody?
2: Maybe they were the last ones.
0: They may have been.
3: I've heard it. But yeah. To your point, it was only people of an age.
0: Is it an age? I mean, I think
2: it's got to be.
0: Is it an age thing? Is it a regional thing? I don't know where that comes from. But I'm down with your bill folders. It's not one I use.
2: Let's bring it back.
0: Maybe you can bring it back.
2: We don't have bills anymore because nobody uses cash.
0: Yeah, but I don't even know if you think of it that way. Yeah. I guess, it is because you fold bills, all right?
3: What about this? Lucy sends an email. It says, I had an ex-boyfriend who once used the term freaky deaky. And I was like, nope, I'm out.
0: I don't mind freaky deaky. I like freaky deaky.
2: Cool beans.
0: That's fun.
2: It depends on the context.
0: Yeah, how was he using it? I think we need to know. Was he talking about his freaky deaky billfold, or was it some move he was putting on
2: you? Do you want to get freaky deaky?
3: I think that's probably the case. It's like, hey, how about we get freaky deaky? And you're like, let me get my billfold and get out of here.
0: I don't know why, but it made me think of Tracy Morgan when he was talking to Dave Letterman. Do you remember that? And I've never been able to find that clip again.
3: Weedy beedy bing bong freak?
0: Yeah, he tells Dave, he's like, I knew you was a freak, but I didn't know you was a weedy beedy bing bong freak. And I think of that every time when I hear the word freak now. I can't unhear it. It's one of my favorite things ever. 704-FEZ-3200.
4: Can we make this a regular segment just where we all talk about words that make people sound old? Feel really old after listening to today's episode. I'm 35.
0: And you like that is what you're saying? I don't know if that's what everybody wants, but that is the truth. By the way, obviously, we've been taking your thoughts throughout the morning on the passing of Dolly Parton, and some interesting, some not so interesting.
5: Good morning, friends. So speaking of Dolly, I think it's interesting to hear the generational differences. So I love Dolly because my mom used to sing along with her records. And I mean, like, the old, like, the original record she still had, you know, Islands in the Stream, all of that. And, like, I remember on Sundays, my mom would just put them on and she would sing. And my mom passed away 3 years ago. So anytime I saw Dolly, it just reminded me of my mom. But and I just told my son that. And I was like, yeah, so every time I think of Dolly, I think of mom. And he goes, I think of Deadpool. And that was funny. But rest in peace, Dolly. We'll miss you.
0: Yeah, Deadpool with the 9-to-5 stuff, that has become a pretty big deal. And by the way, whenever I think of 9-to-5, I think of, and here you go with another one, an actor who now no longer gets any credit for how funny he was, the movie 9-to-5, Dabney Coleman. Kids, look that one up. He was the one. He was her boss in that movie. I mean, he was the star of that movie along with the ladies. And he was in so many movies back in the day and was a trip. So somebody look up Dabney Coleman when you get a chance while you're looking up Martin Mull. Both of those.
3: Both incredible mustaches. Right?
0: Yeah, they were actually both incredible mustaches. So you'll be doing yourself a real service.
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7: Weather channel forecast of the Midlands. Enjoy a calm morning, but be prepared for sticky afternoon. Sunshine's in the forecast. 92, a lazy breeze, and a late afternoon shower storm possible. Thursday, morning fog, a chance of rain. Tropical downpours will be likely on Friday and Saturday. Stormy weather with possible street flooding expected for the weekend. Richard DeWedding at the Weather Channel.
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0: Classic Rock That Really Rocks, 94.7 The Hog. In studio with the Darlington County Humane Society's Pet of the Week, we have Lucinda, we have Denise, we have a brand new pet we'll introduce here in just a minute. But let's recap, like, the event we just recently had here,
1: yes.
0: The adoption event.
1: Yes, we had a three-day adoption event, and it went fantastic. It was such a morale boost for obviously the shelter dogs, but for the people behind that, too. It was such a relief watching all of these babies get homes.
0: Both cats and dogs?
1: Yes. Yep.
0: Heading to new homes.
1: Mm-hmm.
0: And that is great news. Thank you so much for being a part of that. Again, when I say you, I mean you specifically listening right now.
1: Yes.
0: Thank you so much for spreading the word and also stopping in to get an adoption. I mean,
1: when we get a flood of those adoption photos come in, oh my gosh, you can't even imagine how much that lights us up.
0: Well, and it probably lights up those adopted animals. I mean,
1: oh my gosh, yeah, that changes their world. It's a whole different change.
0: Speaking of adoptions, Billy is probably like in one of the best situations right now.
1: Yes!
0: I saw the pictures of Billy being adopted, and that's unbelievably good.
1: I know.
0: I mean, it's going to be fantastic. I think that's a really good match. You know, here's somebody who's going to be, like, probably walking him regularly.
1: Yes.
0: They're going to be, like, best buddies.
1: Oh, my gosh. And I truly, truly, from us at the shelter, want to say thank you for that, for letting us bring her here, for y'all that are listening, that invested in her story with us, because we were nervous. And then we got a loving home for her. We literally cannot ask for more.
0: And we've got a new little sparkler. This is Twinkle.
1: Twinkle.
0: Twinkle is a pup. She is about 13 weeks old.
1: Yes.
0: She is full of energy. And as you said, treat motivated. Man, is she treat motivated.
1: Yeah, you might need a few packs.
0: Yeah, you're definitely going to be stopping by Furs McBarkin to get your treats. Because, well, again, she loves every one of them. But again, these blueberry crunches.
1: Yeah.
0: Oh, my goodness.
1: Don't drop an almost empty bag on the floor because it will become empty in about 0.3 seconds.
0: Well, yeah, because she started, like, tearing into it. Like, I know there's treats in here. I can smell them.
1: Dave, we might need to come back for another round.
0: Yeah. But again, she's great. She has a lot of energy, puppy energy.
1: Mm-hmm.
0: But by the same token, I think that you can work with her because, again, she is treat motivated. That, again, in just a few minutes, we got her to, like, sit.
1: Yep.
0: So
1: she learned that pretty quickly. And she's just starting her life. I mean, she's ready to be with the family, be trained, and be that best friend.
0: And on the downside is half her life has been spent at the shelter.
1: Yes. Yes,
0: so,
1: it has.
0: 13 weeks old. 6 weeks she's been at the shelter.
1: Mm-hmm.
0: So again, you can do something about that. You can open up a door for her because again, this is like all new territory for her.
1: Yes.
0: Interacting with people.
1: She would learn everything. I mean, she's really good in the car already, surprisingly enough. She just kind of came that way. Really good in the car. Her leash skills are pretty good actually, but going through the threshold and around turns, you know, just a little unsure.
0: Yeah.
1: But she walked just fine. Just a little...
0: Right. She doesn't have the confidence yet. But I think anybody that works with her, she'll develop that confidence.
1: Absolutely.
0: It'll come with time.
1: And I just didn't have treats in my hand. I mean, I probably could have just had her walk just fine.
0: Right. I mean, you could have done the breadcrumb thing. And
1: yeah.
0: She could have Hansel and Gretel it all the way in here. You need to stop in and visit with Twinkle. She's just a bundle of joy, a lot of fun.
1: She's a beautiful.
0: And you can stop in 580 East Washington Street.

0: Street for the Darlington County Humane Society shelter and visit with Twinkle. What are the hours?
1: Okay, so Tuesday and Thursdays, we're going open from 2 to 6. Wednesday, Friday, and Saturday, 12 to 4.
0: And again, stop in, do that, and visit with our pet of the week, Twinkle.
1: Yes.
0: Also, we have, speaking of Twinkle, we have another opportunity for you to take any one of these pets for a walk.
1: Yes, so we have Paws Around the PD coming up. And when I tell you it's one of our favorite things, I am not joking. Paws Around the PD is such a fun event for anybody in the community that wants to come, whether you make a long drive over here or you've got a 5-minute drive over to the shelter. We pair you up with one of our available doggies, and then you go out, and we're going to do it in downtown Hartsville. We're doing a Blue's Clues theme, so we're going to put paw print around downtown Hartsville, and that way you can kind of get our clues, take our doggies around.
0: So one of those paws will be at Purr's McBarkin?
1: Oh, yeah. If Dave will have it, which I'm sure he will, we will definitely be stopping by Purr's, because a Paws Around the PD without Purr's McBarkin is just not really a complete Around the PD.
0: Not only that, but we talk about Dave so much and the store at Purr's McBarkin. You have to do yourself a favor and visit Purr's.
1: It's
0: McBarkin.
1: A whole experience, and the dogs love it. 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
0: Please.
1: Yeah, please bring them back.
0: So again, stop in and visit with Dave as well. 126 East Carolina Avenue in Hartsville, our sponsor for the Darlington County Humane Society's Pet of the Week.
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5: Weather Channel forecast of the Midlands. Enjoy a calm morning, but be prepared for sticky afternoon. Sunshine's in the forecast. 92, a lazy breeze, and a late afternoon shower storm possible. Thursday, morning fog, a chance of rain. Tropical downpours will be likely on Friday and Saturday. Stormy weather with possible street flooding expected for the weekend. Richard DeWedding at the Weather Channel.
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The Hog, got music from Black Sabbath on the way. 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
2: So I'm kind of familiar with this idea that there are mystery boxes that different retailers are offering now, but I just saw that grocery stores are now offering this as well. 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

0: 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Bob Seger's Turn the Page. That is Metallica. Coming up next, we're into the lunch hour. Got some Stones, also Judas Priest, and much more next at 94.7 The Hog. How about your random fact? 70% of the world's macadamia nuts can be traced back to a single Australian tree. Ready for something new at Willie Sue's in Sumter? Southern cuisine with an upscale twist just got even better. 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
0: 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You need to be at the Golden Saddle this weekend. 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
1: Weather Channel forecast of the Midlands. Enjoy a calm morning, but be prepared for sticky afternoon. Sunshine's in the forecast. 92, a lazy breeze, and a late afternoon shower storm possible. Thursday, morning fog, a chance of rain. Tropical downpours will be likely on Friday and Saturday. Stormy weather with possible street flooding expected for the weekend. Richard DeWedding at the Weather Channel.
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0: Classic Rock, the Billy Rocks, 94.7 The Hog. Up next, your lunch hour continues with Nirvana. Also some Journey, Joan Jett, and more next at 94.7 The Hog. Celebrating a birthday today. Happy birthday to you. You're celebrating with, well, I guess the guy who is like the current James T. Kirk, Chris Pine, 46 today. Again, if you're celebrating, happy birthday to you.
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0: 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Loading up another long block next at 94.7 The Hog. And information about Soundgarden, they're going to be, well, reuniting with a little help from Taylor Momsen of The Pretty Reckless as a lead vocalist. They'll be reuniting for a show playing halftime, the Seattle Seahawks opening game coming up on September 9th. Ready for something new at Willie Sue's in Sumter? 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
2: Weather Channel forecast of the Midlands. Enjoy a calm morning, but be prepared for sticky afternoon. Sunshine's in the forecast. 92, a lazy breeze, and a late afternoon shower storm possible. Thursday, morning fog, a chance of rain. Tropical downpours will be likely on Friday and Saturday. Stormy weather with possible street flooding expected for the weekend. Richard DeWedding at the Weather Channel.
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0: 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Got music from Boston, some AC/DC, much more coming up next at 94.7 The Hog. Police in Georgia took to Facebook for help in identifying a suspect who found $30 on the ground in Walmart and didn't return it. Well, again, if he found it, if he didn't know who it belonged to. Anyway, the guy did later return the money, and the victim decided not to press charges.
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0: and in Florence on Hoffmeyer Road. Wouldn't you rather say? 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

0: 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Coming up next, got another long block, music from Pink Floyd and the way, some Cheap Trick, much more next at 94.7 The Hog. And of course, we invite you to join us 3 o'clock for the 3 o'clock Rock Block. Again, we'll feature the band Guns N' Roses in a block, coming up at 3.
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4: Weather Channel forecast for the Midlands. Enjoy a calm morning, but be prepared for sticky afternoon. Sunshine's in the forecast. 92, a lazy breeze, and a late afternoon shower storm possible. Thursday, morning fog, a chance of rain. Tropical downpours will be likely on Friday and Saturday. Stormy weather with possible street flooding expected for the weekend. Richard DeWedding at the Weather Channel.
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civil authorities have issued a required monthly test for all of South Carolina beginning at 1:58 p.m. and ending at 2:58 p.m. A required monthly test has been issued for Commerce Demo County effective until 11:12 a.m.

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0: 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Alice in Chains on the way. Music from Van Halen and much more. Coming up next at 94.7 The Hog. How about some good news making the rounds? Bishop Kelly High School in Tulsa, Oklahoma. Freshmen are welcomed with an awkward initiation ritual that the parents seem to love. On the first day of school, seniors crowd the parking lot and make new students give their mom, dad, or grandparent a goodbye kiss before heading inside. The tradition began in 2001 after students decided to replace the school's old freshman pranks with something kinder, even if it's still a little embarrassing for the freshmen.
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0: 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Friday night, it's Saddle Karaoke. Grab the mic, sing it loud, and show everybody what you've got. Then Saturday night, hold on tight, the Tombstone Cowboys are taking over the famous Saddle stage. They're bringing the music, the energy, and one wild night you don't want to miss. 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The drinks are ice cold, and Dewey and his staff are ready to party. 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The Golden Saddle, 2244 Harry Bird Highway in Darlington. 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

0: Classic Rock that really rocks, 94.7 The Hog. And do you know somebody that's served? 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
5: Weather Channel forecast of the Midlands. Enjoy a calm morning, but be prepared for sticky afternoon. Sunshine's in the forecast. 92, a lazy breeze, and a late afternoon shower storm possible. Thursday, morning fog, a chance of rain. Tropical downpours will be likely on Friday and Saturday. Stormy weather with possible street flooding expected for the weekend. Richard DeWedding at the Weather Channel.
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0: Classic Rock that really rocks at 94.7 The Hog. What's happening, people? Lance, in with you on a Thursday. It's our 3 o'clock rock block, that Live and Let Die, covering Paul McCartney and Wings from the James Bond film of the same name. More Guns N' Roses, and this is, I think it's my favorite Guns N' Roses song from Use Your Illusion 2, Civil War, 94.7 The Hog.
1: What we've got here is failure to communicate. Some men you just can't reach. So you get what we had here last week, which is the way he wants it. Well, he gets it. I don't like it.

Classic rock that really rocks. 94.7 The Hog, Guns and Roses, Civil War. I am Lance here, and sad day yesterday with Dolly Parton passing away at the age of 80. We don't play Dolly Parton. I don't listen to Dolly Parton, but I've seen her. I've seen her in movies. I've seen her in films. I've seen her in interviews, and she seemed like one of the most genuine, authentic people, celebrities that you could see, like just completely down to earth, completely unassuming, completely like humble and awesome and giving and just like, you know, I mean, she always gave of herself. 80 years old and obviously had some work done. She didn't seem like she was 80. She seemed like one of those people that you just thought would live forever, like she deserved to live forever, like there was not a bad bone in her body. And she passed away after, I guess, a short battle with cancer, had been admitted to the hospital just 4 days prior to her passing. And rest in power to Dolly Parton, man. Nothing but like positive vibes on that chick, man. Just like an absolutely

0: amazing woman, and will definitely be remembered for all the charitable contributions that she's made over the years. Just rest in power, Dolly Parton. I might have to go back and watch, back to back, 9 to 5 and Best Little Whorehouse in Texas. I don't know, just because Dolly Parton rocked. She did. She rocked. Absolutely rocked.
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1: Whether you're making deliveries, taking orders, or sitting on your butt all day, we're with you every step of the way. 94.7 The Hog. 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

Classic rock that really rocks, 94.7 The Hog, The Stones, and Honky Tonk Women. And let's see, tired of swiping, some professionals turning to LinkedIn for romance despite the platform's rules against it. A survey by resume site Zeti, roughly 1 in 4 workers consider using LinkedIn for dating acceptable, with nearly 1 in 5 admitting that they've sent or received a romantic message there. Generational divides are clear. About 30% of millennials and Gen Z open to vetting potential partners on LinkedIn, compared to just 6% of baby boomers. LinkedIn's spokesperson says protecting users from unwanted advances remains a top priority, though success stories, including at least one wedding, continue to emerge. You know, I'm not against it, dude. LinkedIn is more of a respectable, job-centric social, and everyone essentially got their resume for all to see. You're getting honesty there, man. No fake pics or ages or height. There, no deep pics. I mean, there might actually be something to it, man. Singles, get to get. Maybe you find somebody on LinkedIn. I'm just saying, man. Def Leppard and Rocket, 94.7 The Hog.

Yeah. Classic rock that really rocks. 94.7 The Hog, Def Leppard, and Rocket. I'm Lance here, and this just in, and pretty badass, my friends. Perhaps telling a telling sign of what's to come. The surviving members of Soundgarden will reunite for a halftime performance at the Seattle Seahawks home opener on September 9th. The band going to be fronted by the Pretty Reckless front person, Taylor Momsen. You know her, Cindy Lou Who, from the original Grinch movie, with Pearl Jam's Mike McCready providing additional guitar. I'm excited about this, dude. Not going to lie, I'm excited. Mental erection, I guess. The game kicks off. The new season will feature the defending NFL champ Seattle Seahawks playing the New England Patriots, the team that they defeated in last year's Super Bowl. McCready also performing the national anthem prior to the game. Great stuff. Can't,

0: can't wait. I want to see this. Hell yeah. Following frontman Chris Cornell's death in 2017, Soundgarden have only performed a handful of gigs with guest singers, Momsen among the vocalists who joined the band during the performance at the Rock and Roll Hall of Fame induction ceremony last year, the last time that they took the stage. And with new music in 2027, they have hinted they might hit the road. And Taylor Momsen, I think, would be worthy at fronting Soundgarden. Yeah, I'm looking forward to this. Yay!
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3: Weather Channel forecast of the Midlands. Enjoy a calm morning, but be prepared for sticky afternoon. Sunshine's in the forecast. 92, a lazy breeze, and a late afternoon shower or storm possible. Thursday, morning fog, a chance of rain. Tropical downpours will be likely on Friday and Saturday. Stormy weather with possible street flooding expected for the weekend. Richard DeWedding at the Weather Channel.
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White Snake, Still of the Night, and a heads-up headline for you. Man calls police after accidentally buying alcohol-free gin. Man, I thought I was wasted. Now you're telling me I was been faking it this whole time. Now I got to unremember all the good times I thought I was having. Police, officer, I've been duped. Yeah, I thought I was drinking. I wasn't really drinking. I think I need an intervention because I might be stupid. No, seriously, stupid idiot. Aerosmith, Dream On, 94.7 The Hog.

0: Classic Rock that really rocks at 94.7 The Hog, Aerosmith with Dream On. I am Lance here. I'm hanging with you guys, and I got a couple of things on this day, this particular day in history. 29 years ago today, Creed released their debut studio album, My Own Prison. It was originally released independently on the band's own label, Blue Collar Records. It was made for $6,000 after being remixed and reissued by their label, Windup. It went on to produce some of their biggest songs, My Own Prison, Torn, One, What's This Life For. Pretty incredible for an independent band. Fame, though, came pretty fast and furious, nearly killed the band, but they are back and they are killing it. Plus, got a couple of birthdays for today. Tyler Connelly, frontman, Theory of a Dead Man, co-founded the band in 1999, and they became the first act to sign with Nickelback frontman Chad Kroeger, 604 Records in 2001, and Kroeger co-produced their debut album. Good stuff, man. Nice guy. I've had the chance to hang and interview Tyler on a couple of different occasions. Also, Shirley Manson, vocalist for Garbage. She has also acted in the TV show Terminator, the Sarah Connor Chronicles, which ran 2008 to 2009. That starred the chick who was Cersei in Game of Thrones. She played Sarah Connors in that before Game of Thrones. Just throwing that out there, man. Just letting you know. Useless information for you for today.
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0: Classic rock that really rocks, 94.7 The Hog. Van Halen, Dancing in the Street, and Time One Answer with Lancer. And considering today is the anniversary of the release of the debut album from Creed, I figured we'd revisit an interview that I did on my podcast, Lancer's Lounge Backstage and Unfiltered, last year with Scott Stapp of Creed, and talking about that particular debut album.
1: Scott, you talk about anthems and songs that have stood the test of time, and you yourself have written many of those anthems. That first batch of songs that would become your debut album, incredible songs, one of which has become such an anthem of healing for so many. How did My Own Prison come about?
2: My Own Prison, I mean, we started writing.

0: entered Mark and I, man, I mean, I had written some lyrics that turned into songs on that record 3 years before I ran into Mark again at Forest State and we started writing together. So that album, if you want to look at it in a greater context, you know, components of that album were being written prior to Mark and I even getting together to start a band. I'm sure he had riffs and licks that are on that record that he may have written prior to us meeting at Florida State again. And so, you know, that was kind of a life's work all put together. Yeah, a young life's work,
1: right?
0: You know, put together that was written separately prior to us even forming Creed, and then written together during the first 2 or 3 years we were together, and we were kind of having to write fast because we didn't want to be a cover band. We didn't want to be out in the clubs playing covers. We wanted to play our own stuff, and so you know we got together and. You know, we started writing songs and we just found our chemistry and then that album was born. I literally think that the 10 songs on My Own Prison were probably 10 of the first 13 songs Creed wrote together.
1: Wow. Wow. Wow.
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You're My Best Friend, Sweet Child of Mine, Guns and Roses. Before that, kicking off Quitting Time. That's right, my friends. It is Quitting Time. 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It's a couple of different ways. So wherever you may be, you can pick us up and stream us, which is kind of fun. 38 Special coming up, the Chili Peppers as well. You two, where the streets have no name, 94.7 The Hog.

0: Classic Rock that really rocks, 94.7 The Hog 38 Special. Caught up in you. Couple of holidays for today. This August 26th, National Dog Day. Does not get much better than that. Love my dog, man. He is my compadre, Coda. That's my dog right there, man. So happy Dog Day to you. Might not be a terrible time to think about adopting a dog, a rescue dog. I'm all about adoption. If you can, if you got the means, go and adopt a dog today. Tell them Lancer sent you. Also, National Toilet Paper Day. I mean, sure. Need something to wipe your ass. I'm thankful that it's there. Better than bark off a tree. Using your shirt. I'll stop at shirt, man. Though I know somebody out there has been stranded in a porta potty and stuck. And we'll stop right there. On a final note, Women's Equality Day. Back to the important stuff, man. All about women's equality. Can we just edit out the toilet paper thing? We can't do that. It's kind of stuck in there. We'll just emphasize celebrating man's best friend and equality for chicks. Can I say chicks? I really wasn't supposed to. Can we edit that out? No, we can't. Okay. I mean, it is what it is at this point, I guess. So, yeah, okay.
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5: 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As Fentanyl Awareness Day approaches on August 21st, take time to learn the facts about this dangerous drug and help protect your family and friends. 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

Classic rock that really rocks, 94.7 The Hog, that Jimi Hendrix and Fire. Thought this a bit interesting. Netflix dedicating October to comedy with four new documentaries. Judd Apatow directing Norm, the tale of Norm Macdonald, spotlighting the comedian's crazy Saturday Night Live Weekend Update tenure and storytelling legacy. Neil Berkley and the late Bob Saget co-directed Who is Martin Mull? Exploring Mull's versatility across television, film, art, music. Apatow and Berkley also collaborated on Paralyzed by Hope, the Maria Bamford story, highlighting her boundary-pushing stand-up and mental health candor. She's a rock star, dude. I follow her on X. And every now and again, she solicits fans to take the time to watch new stand-up that she's trying out. She is a badass. And then there's Jason Herrera directing SCTV, The Greatest Show You've Never Heard Of, celebrating the sketch comedy series that launched John Candy, Eugene Levy, Catherine O'Hara, Martin Short, the McKenzie Brothers. The film rolls out weekly beginning October 7th with the McDonald documentary airing October 16th. Sign me up for this. Got Twisted Sisters. I want to rock. 94.7 The Hog.

0: Classic Rock that really rocks, 94.7 The Hog. Lenny Kravitz, Are You Gonna Go My Way? I am Lancer, and since we talked about Jon Snow, the character, the guy who played him, Kit Harington, going to be in the second season of the new Harry Potter show, and then my wife wanted to watch the Harry Potter movies again, so we started those. I figured I'd do like a Where Are They Now kind of thing. Jessie Cave, 39-year-old English actress, best known for playing Lavender Brown in the final three Harry Potter movies, joined the subscriber platform OnlyFans last year to make some extra money. In a new interview, Jesse revealed, I've earned more easily than my entire acting career within a year. Jesse revealed that within one day, she made around 20 grand. Jesse went on to say, I thought I'd make 5 grand beyond it a few months and it would buy me some time to work out what's next, but it's now over a year and a half and it's genuinely saved our lives. Jesse, who shares 4 kids with longtime partner Alfie Brown, said she was at a point of complete desperation when she decided to join OnlyFans after she was unable to land audition. She also noted that normal jobs just wouldn't work for her. I couldn't go and, say, work in a supermarket because I can't afford the childcare. And also, I don't want people shouting Harry Potter spells at me as I work at Tesco. I had a breakdown and thought, that's it with acting. I give up. But also, we got no money. Jessie shared that she posts hair content, which appeals to a particular fetish audience, emphasizing that she is always fully clothed, though she does wear various themed costumes and sometimes dresses as her Harry Potter character for fans. And that's perfect, man. These kid actors, they get screwed as they get older. And Harry Potter was so huge. The fringe actors, the smaller roles, not still making mad money off the franchise. So she's taking her life back. I said, good on her, man. Good on her.
1: 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The Golden Saddle, 2244 Harry Bird Highway in Darlington. 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
3: Weather Channel forecast of the Midlands. Enjoy a calm morning, but be prepared for sticky afternoon. Sunshine's in the forecast. 92, a lazy breeze, and a late afternoon shower storm possible. Thursday, morning fog, a chance of rain. Tropical downpours will be likely on Friday and Saturday. Stormy weather with possible street flooding expected for the weekend. Richard DeWedding at the Weather Channel.
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1: In the Ville with classic rock that really rocks. 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

Classic Rock that really rocks at 94.7 The Hog. What's happening? People that Bon Jovi and Runaway got a final heads up headline for you for today. Jailed Florida woman hides stolen cash in her. You know what? Now I can't unsee that. You can't unsee that. My sincerest apologies. Sometimes I'm like Ron Burgundy and Anchorman. I speak the words without reading them first. I don't want to think about some chick stealing cash and hiding said cash in her. You know, I'm just going to stop, dude. Can we reverse this thing? I went out. Yeah, I can't do this anymore. I might have gone too far. I need a timeout, perhaps a spanking. Yeah, and I might be overdue. Led Zeppelin, Black Dog, 94.7 The Hog.

Classic Rock that really rocks, 94.7 The Hog, Led Zeppelin, Black Dog. I'm Lance here, and with us, nearing the end of summer, nearing the beginning of fall, scary movie season. How about this, man? Shudder announced the 9th installment of the VHS franchise, VHS Mixtape, which cranks the signature found footage horror up to 11 with an electrifying new anthology where music and sound become the source of terror, united by a theme that explores the power of music, rhythm, and audio to haunt, possess, and destroy. The film blends cosmic horror, psychological suspense, outrageous splatter, and groundbreaking practical effects into one unforgettable mixtape of nightmares. Featuring all new segments, VHS Mixtape will stream on Shudder October 9th, coming up right around the corner. VHS Mixtape also features original music video interludes directed by acclaimed filmmaker and musician Flying Lotus, alongside a brand new music video from debut filmmaker

0: by his forge of the band Ghost, creating a genre-bending mixtape experience unlike anything the franchise has attempted before. Adding to the chaos, legendary shock metal pioneers Gwar will make a featured appearance as well, further cementing the film's celebration of horror music and cult cinema. And I need to go back and rewatch these things. I've seen like the first three, and I haven't watched one in a while, but I might have to gear up for a nice Halloween season. You know what I'm saying? I know what you're saying.
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Classic Rock that really rocks at 94.7 The Hog. That the crew. Girls, girls, girls. Heart and Barracuda. Before that, got Queen. Killer Queen. Crank this bad boy up if it ain't cranked already. 94.7 The Hog.

Classic Rock that really rocks, 94.7 The Hog, Van Halen, Unchained, and that's it, man. Does it for me. I'm Lancer. Got to get to getting. Have a great, safe rest of your evening, my friends. I'm back manana. See you tomorrow. Going to leave you at the Black Crowes. Jealous again from Shake Your Moneymaker, 94.7 The Hog.

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4: The channel forecast for the Midlands, stalled out summertime front sitting right on top of us tonight. Pretty good coverage of thunderstorms rumbling around. They're slowly drifting off to the northeast, nearly in park out there. Some heavy downpours possible, 70 tonight. Cloudy tomorrow, stray storm 88, and the chance for more scattered storms for Friday, Saturday, and Sunday with temperatures in the mid and upper 80s. I'm meteorologist Scott Lauriemore at the Weather Channel.
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1: 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We're opening the door to a place where the lost classics live. This is the UCR Vault, and these are the songs that legends are made of.
2: 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Do we have any lawbreakers in the house tonight? Welcome one and all. Let's get started.

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0: Brad Gillis of Night Ranger is with us tonight on the program. We're going to hear some Night Ranger stuff as far as the band's origins. Brad will also talk about how he ended up joining Ozzy Osbourne's band after the tragic passing of Randy Rhoads and how he got in full guitar shape to take on that gig. We'll get to Brad in a moment, but it is Matt Wardlaw. Let me take a moment to welcome you into this thing that we do each night in your ears and on the radio. If you've been here with us for any amount of time, you will know we have some fun. And if this is your first time hearing the show, it's possible. Welcome in to this monstrosity that we call, quite accurately, Ultimate Classic Rock.
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0: It's Ultimate Classic Rock. As promised, Brad Gillis is with us tonight. There's a new Best of Night Ranger album that hit the shelves on Friday, and we've got a lot to talk about tonight, Brad. Let us get one big thing out of the way. It has been quite a journey for you with Night Ranger across these many years, and it seems like it was equally an adventure when you joined up with Ozzy Osbourne.
1: Just to back up a bit, since Night Ranger was a Ranger at that time, was not playing out live, I started this band called the Alameda All-Stars, and after that tragic death of Randy Rhoads in the plane crash, I started adding some Aussie tunes into our all-star repertoire of tunes. And I ended up getting that call from Sharon Arden at the time, before she married Ozzy, and to go out and join Ozzy's camp to finish the Diary of a Madman tour. Now, they had another guy in there called Bernie Torme, who's there in the interim just playing until they can get me involved with the band. Long story short, I screwed up on the first song the first night. I never even rehearsed or played with the band. I did a sound check and played that night, Binghamton, New York,

0: which I think was April 13th, 1982, and sold out. And I'm a scared kid again. And like, geez, you know, and I screwed up on the song called Revelation, Mother Earth. I went as a ballad that halfway through went into this fast forward. I came in verse and chorus too early. And Ozzy stopped, you know, looked over at me like, you're screwing up. And I stopped playing and everyone else is going, da-na-da-na-na. And I went, oh, I screwed up. So I got through the set, and it's so funny, the second night Sharon comes up and puts her arm around me right before going on stage. She goes, Bradley, you're doing a great job, but tonight don't screw up, you know, so no more pressure there. You know, went through playing this whole tour, and a couple weeks in, we played the King Biscuit Flower Hour, which was Memphis, Tennessee, broadcast live throughout the nation. And after about being in the band 2 weeks, probably 8 or 10 shows, I was feeling a lot more comfortable with my playing. And we recorded that, and that turned out real well. And, of course, all my Ranger guys back home were listening, thinking, oh, he's not coming back to the band, you know. But towards the end, there was so much that went on in that camp with, you know, Randy's tragic death. And just, you know, the touring is tough. You know, when you tour solid for months at a time, that takes a toll on you. And right towards the end, Rudy, you know, he was so close to Randy. He couldn't do it anymore, and he left Ozzy and rejoined Quiet Riot, and they came out with their first huge record. So I ended up quitting Ozzy right towards the end, and because Night Ranger got a record deal.
1: The rest, as they say, is history. It is Matt Wardlaw. We will hear more from Brad about Night Ranger, about Ozzy. And since we've been talking about Ozzy, let's do this one from The Prince of Darkness on UCR.

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0: If you're just joining us, Brad Gillis of Night Rangers with us tonight. Brad, we were talking about how you joined Ozzy Osbourne's band after the tragic loss of Randy Rhoads. How did you prepare for that gig?
1: Well, luckily, I had learned music by ear as a kid. And that was the best thing that could ever happen to me. And I would implore any guitar player out there that's learning guitar, try to learn by ear. Put on your favorite records, turn on the radio, whatever it is, try to pick out those chords and everything by ear. Because when I joined Ozzy, I sat in my room for 4 days, traveling on the road overnight on bus. And during the day, I had a little boombox and I had a cassette player, and I had two live Randy Rhoads cassettes, board tapes recorded on the board. I still have them. With Randy playing, you could hear everything, every guitar lick that he's playing live. And I'd sit in my room and I'd play that back and over again, and I'd just pick stuff up. I mean, stop it, rewind it, play it again, and learn all the licks and chords by ear. And I did that for 4 days. During the day, I would learn what I could. And then I wouldn't even go to sound check. I would go to the show and stand at the soundboard and watch Bernie play with Ozzy and watch the show with the big castle at the time and all the fireworks and explosions and stuff, and just thinking to myself, oh, my God, I'm going to be up there soon, which was scary. And on that fifth day, I felt pretty comfortable going up, and we did a sound check, only 7 out of the 18 songs. Ozzy didn't even show up for the sound check. And Binghamton, New York was my first show. And it was scary. It was super scary. But, you know, the more I played, the more comfortable I got, and it became easier. But I tell you, learning by ear was the best thing that could ever happen to me. When I had questions, I'd go up to Don Airey, the keyboard player, and such a great player. And he'd give me his input on what the harmony, because we did a lot of harmony parts together, and exactly what I was playing, make sure I had each note right. And Rudy Sarzo, love him. He would just come in and console me and help relax me, because there was so much pressure going on with that whole tour. But I got to thank those guys. It was a wonderful experience. But, you know, came out with Night Ranger, and here I am, you know, 40. It's been a long time, 44 years later.
0: That's Brad Gillis of Night Ranger. As some fans might know, although Brad did not get to make a studio album with Ozzy, he does play with Ozzy on the Speak of the Devil album, where they played a bunch of Black Sabbath songs. And here's one of those. It is Ultimate Classic Rock.
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0: Boston and more around the bend as we continue with UCR. We will hear more from Brad Gillis of Night Ranger as well. 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

I might be the only person who baked a cake yesterday for the 50th anniversary of Boston's first album, but it's a great record, and I want a cake. It all made sense to me at the time, and when you hear our next song, how can you possibly argue? 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